Lenny Wilson featuring John Mayer on guitar, great as always, and Phone Keys Wallet here on 98.9 WSIP. We are the Country Giant, and I'm Matt Johnson. Hopefully you're having a good evening out there. Here's Megan Maroney with Beautiful Things.

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Here's Blake Shelton with Stay Country or Die Tryin'.

The latest from Morgan Wallen and Don't We, right here on The Country Giant, 98.9 WSIP. It's Matt Johnson here for your Tuesday evening, the first evening in September, with Harper Grace and Underneath the Harvest Moon.

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from the WSIP Weather Center. Tonight is going to be clear and humid with lows in the lower 70s. Wednesday, mostly sunny and hot with highs in the mid 90s. Wednesday night, humid with lows around 70. And Thursday is keeping that hot trend while being sunny and hot with highs in the upper 90s. This has been a look at your WSIP weather forecast.

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Here's Drew Baldridge and Tough People. Zach John King, George Strait on deck.

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7: From the WSIP Weather Center, tonight is going to be clear and humid with lows in the lower 70s. Wednesday, mostly sunny and hot with highs in the mid-90s. Wednesday night, humid with lows around 70. And Thursday is keeping that hot trend while being sunny and hot with highs in the upper 90s. This has been a look at your WSIP weather forecast.

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Luke Bryan here on the Country Giant, 98.9 WSIP. We're country and we know it. I'm Matt Johnson, signing off for the night. Have yourself a great fun night out there. I'll leave you with Steve Warner and Small Town Girls.

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from the WSIP Weather Center. Tonight is going to be clear and humid with lows in the lower 70s. Wednesday, mostly sunny and hot with highs in the mid 90s. Wednesday night, humid with lows around 70. And Thursday is keeping that hot trend while being sunny and hot with highs in the upper 90s. This has been a look at your WSIP weather forecast.

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1: News. I'm Ted Lindner. The Charlie Kirk murder case headed to trial. Utah District Judge Tony Graff ruling today that prosecutors had enough evidence to try suspect Tyler Robinson of aggravated murder, which could result in the death penalty. Kirk was assassinated a year ago this month. The U.S. is carrying out another round of attacks in retaliation for Iran's strikes on American military bases in Jordan.
2: Explosions have been reported near the Strait of Hormuz in Bandar Abbas and Keshem Island. As President Trump explains, if the failed nation of Iran retaliates for this very justified attack, they will be hit again at a much harder and higher level.
1: That's Fox's Peter Ducey. And Senator Ed Markey of Massachusetts has secured the Democratic nomination in his bid for a third term in office Tuesday, fighting off a challenger who argued that it was time for a generational change. The 80-year-old Markey defeated U.S. Representative Seth Moulton in the Senate primary. 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
3: From the WSIP Weather Center, tonight is going to be clear and humid with lows in the lower 70s. Wednesday, mostly sunny and hot with highs in the mid 90s. Wednesday night, humid with lows around 70. And Thursday is keeping that hot trend while being sunny and hot with highs in the upper 90s. This has been a look at your WSIP weather forecast.

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12: From the WSIP Weather Center, tonight is going to be clear and humid with lows in the lower 70s. Wednesday, mostly sunny and hot with highs in the mid 90s. Wednesday night, humid with lows around 70. And Thursday's keeping that hot trend while being sunny and hot with highs in the upper 90s. This has been a look at your WSIP weather forecast.

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1: News. I'm Sue Gossman. The U.S. carrying out another round of attacks in retaliation for Iran strikes on American military bases in Jordan. Fox's Peter Ducey.
2: Explosions have been reported near the Strait of Hormuz in Bandar Abbas and Keshem Island. As President Trump explains, if the failed nation of Iran retaliates for this very justified attack, they will be hit again at a much harder and higher level.
1: Tehran responded with drone strikes on a U.S. base in Bahrain. Still no verdict in the murder trial of Massachusetts mother Lindsay Clancy, charged with murdering her three young children. Fox's Grinnell Scott.
3: The nine women and three men deciding the fate of Lindsay Clancy at one point Tuesday told Judge William Sullivan they could not agree on the Massachusetts mom's level of guilt.
1: And the defense claims Clancy's not criminally responsible because she had postpartum psychosis. 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
4: From the WSIP Weather Center, tonight is going to be clear and humid with lows in the lower 70s. Wednesday, mostly sunny and hot with highs in the mid 90s. Wednesday night, humid with lows around 70. And Thursday's keeping that hot trend while being sunny and hot with highs in the upper 90s. This has been a look at your WSIP weather forecast.

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3: From the WSIP Weather Center, tonight is going to be clear and humid with lows in the lower 70s. Wednesday, mostly sunny and hot with highs in the mid 90s. Wednesday night, humid with lows around 70. And Thursday is keeping that hot trend while being sunny and hot with highs in the upper 90s. This has been a look at your WSIP Weather Forecast.

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1: News. I'm Ted Linder. U.S. Central Command announcing Tuesday night U.S. forces successfully completed a new wave of strikes against Iranian military targets. The strikes in response to Iran targeting U.S. bases in Jordan. A Utah judge ruling that Tyler Robinson, charged with murdering Turning Point USA founder Charlie Kirk almost a year ago, will head to trial. Fox is

0: Harry Tennant has more.
1: This was a win across the board for prosecutors. Judge Tony Graff ruled that there is enough evidence for Tyler Robinson to go to trial, to face all seven charges against him, including aggravated murder, and importantly, that he will be eligible for the death penalty.
0: Robinson has now pleaded not guilty. No trial date has been set so far. 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
2: From the WSIP Weather Center, tonight is going to be clear and humid with lows in the lower 70s. Wednesday, mostly sunny and hot with highs in the mid-90s. Wednesday night, humid with lows around 70. And Thursday is keeping that hot trend while being sunny and hot with highs in the upper 90s. This has been a look at your WSIP weather forecast.

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7: From the WSIP Weather Center, tonight is going to be clear and humid with lows in the lower 70s. Wednesday, mostly sunny and hot with highs in the mid 90s. Wednesday night, humid with lows around 70. And Thursday is keeping that hot trend while being sunny and hot with highs in the upper 90s. This has been a look at your WSIP weather forecast.

From the WSIP Weather Center, tonight is going to be clear and humid with lows in the lower 70s. Wednesday, mostly sunny and hot with highs in the mid 90s. Wednesday night, humid with lows around 70. And Thursday is keeping that hot trend while being sunny and hot with highs in the upper 90s. This has been a look at your WSIP weather forecast.

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2: From the WSIP Weather Center, tonight is going to be clear and humid with lows in the lower 70s. Wednesday, mostly sunny and hot with highs in the mid-90s. Wednesday night, humid with lows around 70. And Thursday is keeping that hot trend while being sunny and hot with highs in the upper 90s. This has been a look at your WSIP Weather Forecast.

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1: 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Fox News, I'm Ted Lindner. A Utah judge rules Tyler Robinson charged with murdering Turning Point USA founder Charlie Kirk will head to trial. Fox's Garrett Tenney has more from Provo, Utah.
2: This was a win across the board for prosecutors. Judge Tony Graff ruled that there is enough evidence for Tyler Robinson to go to trial, to face all seven charges against him, including aggravated murder, and importantly, that he will be eligible for the death penalty.
1: Robinson has now pleaded not guilty. No trial date has yet been set. The U.S. has carried out another round of attacks in retaliation for Iran's strikes on American military bases in Jordan.
3: Explosions have been reported near the Strait of Hormuz in Bandar Abbas and Keshem Island. As President Trump explains, if the failed nation of Iran retaliates for this very justified attack, they will be hit again at a much harder and higher level.
1: Fox's Peter Doocy. 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
4: From the WSIP Weather Center, tonight is going to be clear and humid with lows in the lower 70s. Wednesday, mostly sunny and hot with highs in the mid 90s. Wednesday night, humid with lows around 70. And Thursday's keeping that hot trend while being sunny and hot with highs in the upper 90s. This has been a look at your WSIP weather forecast.

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2: From the WSIP Weather Center, tonight is going to be clear and humid with lows in the lower 70s. Wednesday, mostly sunny and hot with highs in the mid 90s. Wednesday night, humid with lows around 70. And Thursday is keeping that hot trend while being sunny and hot with highs in the upper 90s. This has been a look at your WSIP weather forecast.

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1: News. I'm Sue Guzman, a Utah judge, ruling the case against the man accused of murdering conservative activist Charlie Kirk and Tyler Robinson will head to trial. Fox's Garrett Tenney.
2: This was a win across the board for prosecutors. Judge Tony Graff ruled that there is enough evidence for Tyler Robinson to go to trial, to face all seven charges against him, including aggravated murder, and importantly, that he will be eligible for the death penalty.
1: Robinson has pleaded not guilty. Jury in the Lindsey Clancy trial will resume deliberations this morning after telling the judge yesterday they were deadlocked. Massachusetts woman has admitted to killing her three young children in 2023. Her defense team says she suffered from postpartum psychosis. Prosecutors claim she knew what she was doing. And U.S. Central Command says it hit targets in Iran Tuesday. President Trump warning the latest round of strikes could only be the beginning. 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
3: From the WSIP Weather Center, tonight is going to be clear and humid with lows in the lower 70s. Wednesday, mostly sunny and hot with highs in the mid-90s. Wednesday night, humid with lows around 70. And Thursday is keeping that hot trend while being sunny and hot with highs in the upper 90s. This has been a look at your WSIP weather forecast.

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3: From the WSIP Weather Center, tonight is going to be clear and humid with lows in the lower 70s. Wednesday, mostly sunny and hot with highs in the mid 90s. Wednesday night, humid with lows around 70. And Thursday is keeping that hot trend while being sunny and hot with highs in the upper 90s. This has been a look at your WSIP weather forecast.

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9: From the WSIP Weather Center, tonight is going to be clear and humid with lows in the lower 70s. Wednesday, mostly sunny and hot with highs in the mid-90s. Wednesday night, humid with lows around 70. And Thursday is keeping that hot trend while being sunny and hot with highs in the upper 90s. This has been a look at your WSIP Weather Forecast.

watch the planes leave town. She always said nobody's strong enough to tie her down. Oh, but I wasn't looking for that anyhow.

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1: Fox News, I'm Sue Guzman. U.S. completing a new round of attacks against Iran in retaliation for Iran's attacks on American military bases in Jordan. Fox's Peter Ducey.
2: Explosions have been reported near the Strait of Hormuz in Bandar Abbas and Keshem Island. As President Trump explains, if the failed nation of Iran retaliates for this very justified attack, they will be hit again at a much harder and higher level.
1: President Trump says all American personnel are safe and accounted for. Jury resuming deliberations this morning in the

Continued sunny and hot, highs upper 90s, heat index value over 100. So try your best to stay hydrated if you got to be outdoors working today. Plenty of heat for the next 3 days. Right now around the area, we're starting out with lots of fog. If you're heading out the door, you're going to meet a lot of fog this morning on the highway. 68 right now in Paintsville, 69 in West Liberty, 69 also in Louisa. Ashland checks in at 68. 72 already in Prestonsburg and 75 in Pikeville. Good morning, I'm Jammin' Jamie. 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

Morgan Wallen on the Country Giant, 98.9 WSIP. We're at 6:16 in the morning time. The days are long, but the years are short. Love this new song from Rodney Atkins right now, and you're hearing it on the Country Giant.

0: That's Rodney Atkins' brand new country. You're on the Country Giant, 98.9 WSIP. Had that song, Watching You, several years ago when it came out. He's had a good career. Rodney Atkins here on 98.9. Well, good morning again. I'm Jammin' Jamie, waking you up on this Wednesday. And another hot one in store. Now, in the Big Sandy area, we're looking at temperatures in those mid-90s today. Now, we may tell you the air temperature being 92, 93 or something. Your car may read 97, 98 because you're closer to the ground, okay? And the heat index value today will probably be around 100 to above, especially the further north you go. If you're in the northern reaches of eastern Kentucky, northeast Kentucky, I'm talking Lawrence County, Boyd, Greenup County, Carter County, Moorhead, Sandy Hook, those areas, Rowan and Elliott County, respectfully, you're going to be the heat index value well over 100 today. Yeah. For whatever reason, further north you go, hotter it gets. Deeper you go into the Big Sandy, still pretty hot, but the heat index value right around 100. I'm not for sure how much difference there is between 100 and 105 on that heat index, but I'll tell you what, either way, you can definitely fry an egg outside.
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3: If you had $1.8 billion to give to Congress, what would you tell them to do with it? 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I'm Ned Pillersdorf, and I approve this message because I'm running for Congress to fight for you. 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
3: Unfortunately, political violence is now part of our culture and reared its ugly head on January 6th when hundreds of Capitol Police officers were violently assaulted by domestic terrorists determined to prevent the peaceful transfer of power. 88-year-old Congressman Hal Rogers voted to pay them $1.8 billion. I am Ned Pillersdorf, and I approve this ad because I don't believe in political violence. I think the domestic terrorists should be back in jail.
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1: 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And also brought to you in part by Davis Amish Furniture, Conley Tire, Davis Produce, Rebecca Skaggs for 97th District State Representative, and Alice Lloyd College.

Nancy and some other great songs that were cover hits for others, but I think when it's all said and done, that tune, whoever's in New England, is the one you'll remember Reba for the most. Reba McEntire this morning on the Country Giant. I'm Jam and Jamie. Here's Thomas Rhett, 6:30. Good morning.

0: Yeah, we'll keep holding it down for you. Chase Matthew here on The Country Giant. 6:35 news headlines. A 17-year-old allegedly stabbed in the hand trying to break up a fight at Ramey Memorial Park. A man is in custody. We'll tell you about that. Also, three federal inmates facing assault charges after an alleged attack at the Big Sandy Pen here in Martin County. We'll tell you about that, too. Moorhead Police has new leadership. Founders Day beginning in Magoffin County. News on the way in about 24 minutes here on The Country Giant, 98.9 WSIP. Also on the way, some useless knowledge. We'll dive into the junk drawer. That's coming up next.
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0: Hot today, and yes, temperatures in those 90s. We are already at 68 this morning. Now, for tonight, we will see muggy conditions, clear a low around 70. Sunny, hot Thursday and Friday. Now, we may see a chance of maybe a thunderstorm. Pop-up shower or a thunderstorm on Friday. 30% chance. Still, we're in the 90s for highs. Weekend, just to take a peek at it, looks like sunshine, high of 88. Sunday, mid-80s, and we're back in the 80s next week. Labor Day Monday, sunny and dry, high near 87. But the heat is on for today, tomorrow, and Friday. Again, already 68 in Paintsville, 69 West Liberty, 70 in Sayersville, 72 in Prestonsburg, 75 in Pikeville this morning, 68 in Louisa. It's also 69 degrees in Ashland. Grayson, you're checking in at 68 as we take a peek into the junk drawer this morning.
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0: Today is September 2nd. That means it is World Coconut Day. Put the lime in the coconut and drink it all together. Put the lime in the coconut and make it bark, bark, marry ya. The name coconut is actually a combination of a nut, the word nut, and cocoa. Duh. Hard to figure out there, is it? See, I'm not that smart, all right? But cocoa is a Portuguese word, in case you didn't know. What does it mean? Meaning head of skull. Yeah, well, National Spalding Baseball Day is today. Spalding manufactured the first official Major League Baseball. Yeah. Albert Spalding himself is credited with wearing the first baseball glove in a game back in 1877. Now, you think about that. Here comes this guy, Albert, out on the field. Hey, Al, what's that on your hand? It's got a glove. You're an idiot. Baseball gets hit to him, catches it with the glove. He's like, what do you say? You think I'm an idiot now? My hand isn't bruised. I have a glove. It's a glove. Yeah. That was in 1877. The company later became a major producer of bats, basketballs, athletic gear, and you know that Spalding is still a household name. And old Albert, he's a pretty smart dude. Yeah. Human adults typically have 206 bones. How many have you broken? 206 bones in the human body. I'm not broken. I've had a hairline fracture. I've never had a clean break of a bone. Knock on wood somewhere right now. Yeah. Only female mosquitoes bite for blood. Yeah, when mosquitoes love me. And by the way, mosquitoes like you because of your blood type. If you have type O blood, they love you. Yeah, like if you have type O blood, you are attracting female mosquitoes to you every day. I hate it. I hate having O type blood. But yeah, only female mosquitoes bite you for blood. And worker bees you see around flowers are always females. Do you see a trend here? Women are working themselves to death. Where's the man at? Where's that man bee at? He ain't doing nothing. Yeah. Female workers are around getting the nectar and all that stuff around your flowers. And then female mosquitoes are biting you, sucking your blood out of you. Mercy. All right. And today's number one song. We'll go back to 2001 for this tune. The debut song from Blake Shelton. Man, what a tune. This is a great song. Still a showstopper if you ever see him in concert. Blake Shelton was number one today, September 2nd, 2001, with Austin here on The Country Giant.

Blake Shelton in Austin, number one today back in September of 2001. Mornings with Jam and Jamie on the Country Giant 98.9 WSIP. Thank you for letting us be part of your morning routine. Here's Ella.

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1: 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Fox News, I'm Gianna Gelosi. The jury deadlocked in the Lindsay Clancy murder trial. Fox's Nate Foy tells us what can happen next.
2: When the judge decides the jury has done a due and thorough deliberation, he could give them a final formal instruction called a Tui Rodriguez charge. If he does that, the jury goes back to deliberate again, but if it still comes back deadlocked, the judge cannot force more deliberation at that point. The only way it can continue is with the jury's consent.
1: Tropical Depression Edward makes landfall along the Texas-Louisiana border with strong winds and heavy rain.
3: This was a strong tropical storm. If it had more opportunity over the warm water of the Gulf, this easily could have been a Category 1 hurricane. Peak wind gusts in Port Arthur still being confirmed, came in at 90 miles per hour.
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4: Good morning. The news at 7, a service of 98.9 WSIP. Yes, a little bit of fog out there this morning for your commute into work and school. And also another hot day in store weather-wise, sunshine skies, hot conditions. Details on the weather in just a moment. In news this morning, a 17-year-old was allegedly stabbed in the hand while trying to break up a fight at Ramey Memorial Park, leading to multiple charges against a Williamsport man. According to a complaint warrant, Matthew Burleson allegedly pulled a knife during an altercation and

0: $150,000 fine and up to 3 years of supervised release. The Moorhead Police Department has appointed a new leadership roles. Josh Eisen has been named as the new police chief, succeeding Derek Blevins, who is retiring from the role after 22 years of service. Derek Howard was named captain. Eric Plank, the new lieutenant, as part of those changes in the Moorhead Police Department. Motorists traveling Kentucky 825 in Johnson County should prepare for daytime closures beginning today as crews begin embankment repairs in Oil Springs and Rossville. Kentucky 825 will close daily at 8 a.m. until 5 p.m. between mile points 1.026 and 0.525. And Founders Day begins this evening in Magoffin County with a carnival, opening ceremony, and pageants. The carnival opens at 5 p.m. in the Sayersville City Park. Opening ceremony starts at 6 at the Pioneer Village, followed by the baby contest and Mr. and Miss Magoffin County pageant. The festivities all continue through Saturday. 7:03 news continues after this.
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0: 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Services for Eula Piddix Robinson Stepp, 94, of Paintsville, who passed away Tuesday. Services Friday at 2 at the Jones Preston Funeral Home with burial in the Highland Memorial Park. 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And services for Betty Castle Morgan, age 89, who passed away Tuesday. 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
0: 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Well, the Reds outlasted the Padres 4-3 to even that series at Great American Ballpark last night. Hector Rodriguez went 2-for-4 at the dish. He's been hot since his call-up from Louisville. He had an RBI single. That three-game series wraps up today at 12:40 first pitch on 99.3 WKYH. The Bengals are expected to have a healthy receiving core for week one. Head coach Zach Taylor indicated yesterday that wide receivers Jamar Chase and T. Higgins should be ready for the season opener. Of course, Chase had a hyperextended left knee that he suffered last week, and Higgins has been battling a bruised heel. Bengals open the season on September 13th when they host the Buccaneers. Boys soccer scores from last night. Johnson Central down Shelby Valley 10-0. It was Lawrence County 7-2 over Pike County Central. Pikeville defeated Belfry 5-2. On the girls soccer side, one score. Johnson Central 5-2 winners over Estill County. 7:07, your forecast details are next.
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3: Still got some fog across the area this morning to greet you out the door as you head to work and school, but we will have sunshine skies again today, sunny and hot. Daytime high around 95, heat index value right at 100, even over 100. The further north you go in our listening area today. Tonight, clear, nighttime low of 70. Thursday and Friday, continued sunny and hot, highs upper 90s. And the heat index value over 100. Could see a slight chance, maybe a pop-up shower on Friday. Ahead for the holiday weekend, why not look? All right, scattered showers on Saturday, maybe a little bit on Sunday. Not as warm. We're talking highs in the mid to upper 80s for the holiday weekend and Labor Day Monday, sunny and a high of 87. Right now, around the area, 68 in Painesville, 69 in West Liberty. It's 70 in Sayersville and Prestonsburg, 72. 75 in Pikeville, 69 in Louisa. Ashland's at 68. 67 degrees in Moorhead and in Sandy Hook. 98.9 WS.

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0: Russell Dickerson, and Worth Your Wild here on the Country Giant 98.9 WSIP. Good morning. And a special birthday shout out to a sweet 16 girl out there. Sonia Newsom is turning 16 today. Well, Sonia, happy birthday to you. Your mama called me up on the telephone. Wanted to make sure we wished you a very special happy birthday on the radio this morning, because you only turned 16 once. And 17 and 18. Well, anyway, it's a sweet 16. It's very sweet. Hope it's a sweet day for you, young lady. Sonia Newsom. She is 16. She lives in Williamsport. She's on her way to Johnson Central High School. So, Sonia, have yourself a great day. Courtesy of the Country Giant 98.9 WSIP in Mornings with Jam and Jamie.
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Heading towards Labor Day weekend. Yeah, to be 17 again going into this weekend. Oh, yeah. Knowing what you know now, though, not what you didn't know then. Be a lot more fun, wouldn't it? Probably. I don't know. You got a backseat driver like Kane Brown here?

0: So I thought I would watch 9 to 5 the other night. Yeah, it's streaming for free on Amazon Prime. In the wake of Dolly's death, all the video services are putting their old movies back out. And 9 to 5, Steel Magnolias, some of her older movies. And I thought, I will watch 9 to 5, you know. And my daughter sits down with me. She's going to watch it, too. I hadn't watched 9 to 5 in probably 30 years, 25 years or so, 30 years. I'd forgotten, some of the adult themes in that movie, and I had to hit fast forward a lot in the movie. You know, I'm telling Ellie, and she's like, I know, Dad, I know. And she's 10. She's like, I know, I want to see it. You know, I don't know. Am I a bad dad or what? You know, I don't know. I wanted to watch the movie, but I realized, maybe we should not do it. Dad, I can turn my head. Dad, I can close my eyes. You just tell me, just fast forward it. We'll be fine. We'll be good. Let's just watch Dolly. It's all right. So I watched parts of 9 to 5. Anyway, repair work apparently is underway at Dolly's Star on the Hollywood Walk of Fame. Somebody vandalized it recently. Yeah, someone scratched out Dolly's name on the sign. What an idiot, you know? Find that guy and string him up. What idiot would go and scratch out her name on the Hollywood Star of Fame just because of, you know, the recent, you know, unfortunate, tragic news? There's always some jerk out there, isn't there? Always.
1: And it sure looks like a beautiful day.
2: 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Welcome to The Strength for Today, a daily devotional under the direction of Paul Wayne Browning. The devotional designed to glorify God and brighten your day. Now here's Brother Paul Wayne Browning.
1: It sure looks like a beautiful day.
3: Good morning, this is Paul Wayne Browning. David said in Psalm 27:1, "The Lord is my light and my salvation, whom shall I fear?" It is a fact that the Lord is my light and my salvation. So why I should be afraid? Since the Lord fears nothing, why should we fear? The scripture also declares that God is a very present help in a time of trouble. If we can't trust the all-powerful, all-knowing, all-loving God of the universe to help us, where can we turn? But we can trust Him. God is able indeed. He is anxious to deliver us from all sorts of trouble. He wants to give us strength to overcome the temptation to sin that separates us from God. He wants us to give us courage to confront our problems instead of avoiding them and denying them, and then find the practical wisdom and help we need to deal with them. What do you fear today? Failure, rejection, any illness or physical danger? The uncertainty of the future, whatever it is, ask God to help you turn over to Him. The Lord is my light, my salvation. Whom shall I fear? Hope for today is God is poised and ready to come to help His children. There's no enemy too tough, no trial too big, no sin unforgivable. The only question is, have you asked Him to help you, or are you trying to go it on your own?
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0: Still got lots of fog out there, and yeah, the heat is on again today. Sunny and hot, daytime high 95, and that heat index value will make it push above 100 today. All right. Clear tonight, nighttime low of 70. Tomorrow and Friday, continued sunny and hot. Daytime high is upper 90s. Heat index value over 100. Could see a slight chance for pop-up shower on Friday. Weekend forecast, some scattered chances for rain, especially Saturday. Otherwise, still sunny, hot. Highs in the mid to upper 80s, so not nearly as hot as it's been the last few days here. Labor Day Monday looks pretty good. Sunny and a high of 87. Right now, 68 in Paynesville, also Lawrence County, 68 in Louisa, 69 in West Liberty this morning, 70 in Sawyersville, 72 in Prestonsburg, at 75 in Pikeville, 72 in Jenkins. Mornings with Jam and Jamie on the Country Giant, 98.9 WSIP. 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

It's John Morgan. It's called Kid Myself. I was just a kid. I was just a kid. The Country Giant, 98.9 WSIP. It's 7:52. This is brand new from Jason Aldean. Have you heard this yet? It's called Anytime Soon with Jammin' Jamie and the Country Giant.

0: Dean, man, that's a tough song. Anytime soon, that'll be a big hit for him here on the Country Giant. News is on the way next. Here's Garth. 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
1: News. I'm Therese Crowley. The possibility of a hung jury or mistrial looms over the Lindsey Clancy murder trial. The jury back for day five after telling the judge early Tuesday they were deadlocked. He sent them back in. Now a photographer arrested outside court, charged with trying to take pictures of the jury. Either side could call for a mistrial. And a judge in Utah rules the death penalty trial of alleged Charlie Kirk assassin Tyler Robinson can go forward. U.S. CENTCOM wraps up a new round of attacks on Iran IRGC targets.
2: Explosions have been reported near the Strait of Hormuz in Bandar Abbas and Keshem Island. As President Trump explains, if the failed nation of Iran retaliates for this very justified attack, they will be hit again at a much harder and higher level.
1: Fox's Peter Ducey. The House votes to condemn socialism as a soft form of communism. Eight Democrats joined the vote, which was overwhelming. 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
3: 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Got some areas of fog this morning, sunny and hot today. A heat index value will make it feel like it's 100. Details on the weather in just a moment. A 17-year-old was allegedly stabbed in the hand while trying to break up a fight at Ramey Memorial Park, leading to multiple charges against a Williamsport man. According to a complaint warrant, Matthew Burleson allegedly pulled a knife during the altercation and stabbed the teenager. The warrant states a handgun later fell from Burleson's clothing. Witnesses allege that he followed three people towards a footbridge, threatened to kill them, and repeatedly attempted to fire the gun, but the weapon did not discharge. Burleson faces second-degree assault, three counts of first-degree wanton endangerment, and three counts of third-degree terroristic threatening. Three federal inmates are facing assault charges following an alleged attack at the United States Penitentiary Big Sandy in Martin County. A federal grand jury indicted Gilbert Saldana, Edward Rodriguez, and Alfred Fabro on charges of assault with a dangerous weapon with the intent to do bodily harm. Prosecutors allege the men assaulted another inmate on July 6th using a homemade

0: Carnival opening ceremony and pageants. That carnival opens at 5 p.m. in Sayersville at the City Park, followed by the opening ceremonies at 6 in the Pioneer Village, and then the baby contest and Mr. and Miss McGoffin pageant. Festivities continue through Saturday. 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
0: In local funeral announcements, services for Tanya Auksher, 81, of Van Leer, who passed away Tuesday. Services Thursday at 1 at the Phelps and Son Funeral Home with burial in the Highland Memorial Park in Staffordsville. 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Services for Eula Piddix Robinson Stepp, 94, of Paintsville, who passed away Tuesday. Services Friday at 2 at the Jones Preston Funeral Home with burial in the Highland Memorial Park. Visitation after 5 p.m. Thursday at Jones Preston Funeral Home. And services for Betty Castle Morgan, age 89, who passed away Tuesday. Arrangements are incomplete and will be announced later by the Phelps and Son Funeral Home.
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0: 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Well, the Reds outlasted the Padres 4-3 last night to even that series at Great American Ballpark. Hector Rodriguez hit 2-for-4 last night at the dish, and he's played quite well since his call-up from Louisville had an RBI single last night. That series wraps up this afternoon at 12:40 first pitch time. You can find the game on our sister station, 99.3 WKYH, your home for Reds baseball. The Bengals are expecting to have a healthy receiving core for week one. Head coach Zach Taylor indicated yesterday that wide receivers Jamar Chase and T. Higgins should be ready for the season opener. Chase is still dealing with a hyperextended left knee he suffered last week. Higgins battling a bruised heel. The Bengals open the regular season September 13th. They'll be hosting the Buccaneers, and you can hear that game on the voice of the Buccaneer of the Bengals coverage all season long, K94.7. Soccer from last night, boys soccer, Johnson Central 10-0 over Shelby Valley. It was Lawrence County Downey, Pike County Central 7-2. Pikeville over Belfry 5-2. And girls soccer, Johnson Central defeated Estill County 5-2. It's 8:07. Your forecast details are next.
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6: I'm former Kentucky Supreme Court Justice Janet Stumbo. In 2015, nearly 1,000 of our neighbors, the former clients of Eric Kahn, received shocking news that their benefits had been suspended. Within days, the suicides started. My husband, Ned Pillersdorf, had never handled a Social Security case, but he sprang into action. 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
2: Still got some pockets of fog, sunny and hot, high near 95. Tonight clear, nighttime low 69, sunny, hot, Thursday and Friday. Temperatures should be again in those upper 90s, and the heat index value makes it feel over 100 the next 3 days. All right, so do your best to stay hydrated. Already 68 degrees in Paintsville. It's 70 in Louisa, 70 also in West Liberty, 71 in Ashland this morning. Sandy Hook, you're at 69, 72 in Prestonsburg, 75 in Pikeville. On the way, the world-famous swap.

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It's a powerful song from Blake Shelton. It's called Let Him In Anyway here on 98.9 WSIP. Good morning. We're at 8:15, and we got the swap shop, but first, I got a yard sale. Yeah, this is a yard sale for today. This is at Big Sandy Shrine Road, First House, Hager Hill. Big doings down there. They got a Martin County coal thermos you can buy. A neon sign and lighted tire sign. Now listen, I'm all about neon sign. Are those antique signs? Yeah. I may go down there and check that out myself after 10 o'clock. Yeah, neon sign and lighted tire sign. Also, new and used items. Yeah, new and used. That's a yard sale happening now. That's at the First House, Big Sandy Shrine Road at Hager Hill. And now we'll take your calls.

0: 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Also, again, three items or less, only one vehicle per call, no services, please. Let's get it started with caller number one this morning. Hello, you're on the Swap Shop. Good morning, you're number one.
1: Good morning, how are you?
0: I'm great, how are you doing?
1: I'm doing fine. I have got the wood stove for steel for sale with the blower that goes in the pipe. I got a new baby bed with mattress, 3-in-1. I've got a Minnie Mouse potty chair. It's pink and never been used. I've got a baby fence that goes around the stove or sits out in the floor. And I've got 7 good house windows in good condition. Now, all of this is for sale, and I don't hold it for nobody, for I've held it twice, and then they don't show back up. So it is for sale, and my number is 606-349-1497, and you have a very good day.
0: You have a good day, too. And she was so nice, even though she told me 5 items. But, you know, that's okay. She's so nice. She's got a lot of good stuff for sale. All right, another caller. Good morning. You're on the Swap Shop. Hello.
2: 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My number is 297-1072. 297-1072. Thank you.
0: Thank you. Another caller this morning. I know this one. Hello. What are you doing today?
3: Nothing much. Just sitting here.
0: Hey, Kevin. What you got today, buddy?
3: Ellie, I've got them. 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

0: And you have yourself a blessed day there, Bucky.
1: You too, Kevin. 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
2: Yes, this morning I have a 2019 Nissan Sentra. But it's got a little bit of front end damage on it. Car's only got 81,165 miles on it. That's all the car's got. Very low mile car. Excellent interior. Just needs to be cleaned. It's got a few scratches on the driver's side. I like to sell it this morning. Also have for sale or trade a Suzuki Eiger. It's a four-wheeler. It's a 400 Suzuki Eiger. Lock in, lock out, four-wheel drive. Got frankly brand new tires all the way around it. I can sell it, maybe do some trading on it. Also, I'm looking for some parts for a 1995 Jeep Cherokee. Got the inline straight six in it. Is that a square body type is what it is. Number call is 606-781-5429. That's 606-781-5429.
0: All right, thank you. All right, another caller, good morning. You're on the Swap Shop. Hello.
3: Yes, good morning. I've got some young billy goats for sale. I've got two white ones and a brown one, and I think most of them are showing some alpine breed, and I'd like to trade one of them to a young billy goat for breeding purposes, maybe a Nubian or an alpine. And I got a hair sheep for sale. He's about a year and a half old, and also looking for wall-mounted propane gas heaters, 30,000 BTU brick type, if somebody's got a good one for sale, reasonable price. And the number is 265-3460. Thank you very much.
0: Thank you. All right. Another caller. Good morning. You're on the Swap Shop. Hello.
4: Yes, sir. I've got a Hoosier cabinet for sale. If anybody's interested in having call 793-4898. 793-4898. Thank you.
0: Thank you. More calls. Good morning. You're on the Swap Shop. Hello.
5: Hello. 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
0: I got you.
5: 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Thank you.
0: Thank you. 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
0: 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Let's answer this one. Hello, you're on the Swap Shop. Who are we talking to?
6: You're talking to John Williams.
0: How you doing, John?
6: pretty good for an old man.
0: Yeah? What do you got today?
6: I've got a what you call a road tractor. I'd like to sell or trade on. I can't see how to drive it no more. So I'd like to get rid of it.
0: That's one way to, you can't see the drive it, just sell it away. I get it.
6: Yeah, or trade it.
0: Yeah, trade it. Okay.
6: The number's 349-2017. 349-2017. Thank you.
0: All right, thank you. He wants to drive it. He just can't drive it no more. That's, I get it. Oh, bless his heart. Hello, you're on the Swap Shop.
7: Yes, sir. I'm looking to buy about a 2013 or newer minivan. 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And my number is 606-367-0638. 606-367-0638. Thank you, sir.
0: Thank you. Down the stretch we come. More calls right now. Hello, you're on the Swap Shop.
8: Yes. Good morning. I have some miscellaneous antiques for sale, and also I'm looking for somebody to do some weed eating. I've had plenty of people to call, but they ain't nobody shows. If anybody's out there that wants to work, I wish they'd call me.
0: Good luck.
8: 8-4-8-4-5-1. It's 884-8451. Thank you, David.
0: All right. Thank you. You better cut that man's grass. 884-8451. 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I guarantee he'll pay you handsomely. 884-8451. 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Hello, you're on the Swap Shop.
9: Yeah, I'm looking for a blue tick female coon dog. 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
0: Thank you. More calls. Good morning. 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
0: Mm-hmm.
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0: Thank you.
10: Have a blessed day.
0: All right, thank you. Let's go one more. Hello, you're on the Swap Shop. I can't hear you there. You got to be on speakerphone or something. Yeah, fix your phone there.
11: Can you hear me now?
0: Yeah, now we all can hear you.
11: Okay, I've got over 100 Pokemon cards for sale, and and listen, I've got a real nice leather chair. It's black in color, and it's real nice. And it's real serious. I get some for $100, no less. And I've also got, you know, the Michael Jordan baseball cards and basketball cards, et cetera, and so on. I got a lot of them. They're nice, and they're collectors. And if you're serious, call me. Call me at number 367-8894. It's hard to remember your number. It's 367-8894. Have a good day, bud.
0: Hey, thank you. 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First. That's right. 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It's

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16: Hot today, you know that. High near 95, heat index value will push it up to around 100 today. Tonight, clear, nighttime low of 69. Tomorrow, sunny and hot, daytime highs upper 90s. The heat index value makes it feel like it's over 100. Same goes for Friday, with a slight chance of rain on Friday. It's going to be a hot weekend, a hot few days. Today, tomorrow, Friday, stay hydrated best you can. Temperatures mid to upper 90s. We are heating up already. 70 in Paintsville, 72 West Liberty, 74 in Sagersville. It's 73 in Hazard, 74 in Prestonsburg, 75 in Pikeville this morning, 72 in Inez, also 72 in Louisa. Ashland checks in at 72, 70 in Moorhead this morning. 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

0: Her name is Harper Grace, and a good song, Underneath the Harvest Moon, right here on 98.9 WSIP. We're at 8:48. On the way, a Fox News update, top of the hour, and at 9 o'clock, you know what we do. We'll have your 90s at 9 run. We're getting on some 90s favorites to play in a few moments. 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
1: 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Fox News, I'm Gianna Gelosi. The U.S. military launching new retaliatory strikes on Iran as President Trump says the Islamic regime is playing out the inevitable.
2: According to CENTCOM, a variety of IRGC targets were hit, including air defense sites, radar systems, maritime assets, mine-laying capabilities, and communication sites. President Trump told Fox News overnight, if they do respond, they'll be hit much harder.
1: That's Fox's Trey Yang's Tropical Depression Edward slamming the Gulf Coast after making landfall along the Texas-Louisiana border. Warnings of flash flooding as the storm moves inland.
3: We have a flash flood emergency across Tyler and Hardin counties. That's just to the northwest of where I am standing. We have 10 to 20 inches of rain. This is a life-threatening situation. To complicate the scenario, 40 to 50% of Tyler and Hardin counties do not have power.
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6: 98.9 WSIP. We're at 9:06. Time to go out to the Institution of Stanfordville. I'm talking about the place you'll find right there on the side of the road, right across from the official Stanfordville, Kentucky State Road sign. B&W Appliance. That's where Malcolm's at this morning. Hello, Malcolm. How are you?
7: Hey, good morning. There's no population number on that. You know, I kind of feel slighted.
6: Yeah, we need to make that happen, don't we?
7: I had some people that come to visit over the weekend that used to live here in Paintsville.
6: Yeah.
7: And they was asking about the population again and stuff, and they said, well, this is what it used to be when we were living here and stuff. And I said, I think that's still what the sign says.
6: Yeah.
7: So maybe we're not losing anybody according to the sign.
6: Now think about that for a minute. And you go down the road in different places, there are still road signs just like Staffordsville. Used to, it always had the population by it. You just don't see that anymore anywhere.
7: Yeah, that's I guess saving money.
6: Yeah, they don't want to keep changing it when the population decreases or increases, probably.
7: But that's right. But if you want to save some money, come out to B&W today.
6: Yeah.
7: Today's Wednesday. Days are a short day. We've got a lot of product in stock. We've just been restocking with our Whirlpool coming from our nationwide show. And that stuff's been coming in real regular. We had three trucks went or Monday and two trucks yesterday and got one today.
6: Well,
7: so we about got our stock back up and getting ready for fall selling season and special buys. So we hope you come in and visit with us. We still got our 998 laundry pair. We just got in about 25 sets of those. So that's one of our most popular items that we sell. But if you need them for major appliances, Whirlpool, Maytag, KitchenAid, Amana, Gen Air. We hope you come by and see us here at B&W on any of those needs you might be looking for. 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We got a lot of special buys. 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
6: Yeah, and after 48 hours, you're on your own, you know.
7: Yeah, you have to call the manufacturer.
6: Mm-hmm.
7: So that makes it a little bit more difficult, but we make every effort to try to help people. So we continue to help people. Of course, this week is a kickoff for the fall selling season with heating stoves. So we've got a lot of heaters

0: in stock that we try to keep down through the fall. We've got Mr. Heater, we got Heat Star, we got Buckstole, we got Cleveland Heaters, we got Alpine Heaters. So a lot to look at, a lot to choose from. So we hope you consider us here at B&W on any of those needs that you might be looking for. We got accessories, we got the stove pipe, stove boards, and a lot of things that goes along with putting in stoves. 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We'd be more than glad to try to help you with any of those products you might be looking for. And really good time to come see us on that. Not only that, we still got air conditioners available.
1: Mm-hmm.
0: Some of the hottest days of the summer are still here.
1: Oh, yeah, today.
0: So if your air conditioner is about to conk out, you need some extra air, then we do have air conditioners in about all sizes, up to 12,000 BTU in the regular 110 and up to 28,000 BTU in the 220 volt. Hope you consider that when you're making that purchase. 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
1: The heat is on. It's 72 right now in Paintsville. Already sunny and hot today. Temperatures in those mid-90s, and we'll get there rather quickly. Now for tonight, looking at clear skies, nighttime low of 70. On Thursday, sunny and hot, daytime highs again, upper 90s. Heat index value like today, 100 or above is how it'll feel. Friday's forecast, sunny and hot, highs in the mid-90s. I got this feeling we may see some delays in football games. The temperatures on Friday night, it's going to be a few more hot days ahead as summer is ending on a banger. Yeah, it's ending tough. It's hanging in there. All right, as we said, 72 in Paintsville, 75 in Louisa, 74 in Ashland this morning. It's 73 in Grayson and Moorhead, 75 in West Liberty, 77 degrees in Sayersville, Prestonsburg's at 78, 79 in Pikeville. 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
2: 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And it's as good now as it was back then. 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

I used to be a pickup man. Yeah, then I didn't want to pay gas prices anymore that high. If you're still out there, I salute you as a pickup man. Joe Diffie off our text machine request. This one, too, from Reba, is their life out there. It's the 90s at 9 on the Country Giant.

On 98.9. Well, you know, the best days of George Jones's career were behind him by the 90s, but he had one more song that he gave us, a top hit for him, a top 30 hit in 1999, George Jones and Choices.

0: He made his debut on the chart in 1955, a song, Why Baby Why. And so many years and so many hits and so many times, people gave up on old George. Old No Show Jones, he was done. Yeah, people were giving up on him. Had that amazing comeback hit with He Stopped Loving Her Today, a song that he was always kind of drunk when he was trying to record it. You should read the story about He Stopped Loving Her Today and how many times they had to do a take and things like that with that song. He couldn't do the recitation part because he wasn't sober enough to read it. And then when they're recording the song, I swear to you, this is true. They're recording the song, and it just so happens that his ex-wife, Tammy Wynette, was in the same studio, popped into the producer's booth and sat down beside the producer. And George looks up and sees her and is like, well. And then he gave what you hear as the recording of He Stopped Loving Her Today. Look that story up. I'm not lying. He recorded the song, the record you hear of that song, he recorded it when he saw Tammy. And the take that he did on that song was like the best one he'd ever done because he was singing to her. Yeah. And then later they put the recitation part later. And he didn't even like that song. He hated it. And nobody wants to listen to that song. It's morbid, he said. It was his comeback hit in the early 80s, and he kept rolling on. That was his last top 30 hit back in 1999. He would pass away 14 years later. George Jones and Choices in our 90s at 9 today. 98.9 WSIP will check your weather on the way, and that cold dust boy is coming up.
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0: Sunny and hot is the forecast for today. Temperatures 95 for a high. Heat index value right at 100. Yeah, very hot tonight. Clear, not today, low 70. Continued sunny, hot, blistering forecast for Thursday and Friday as well. Daytime highs in the upper 90s, and it will feel like it's over 100. You'll be baking outside. Yeah. Weekend, though, hey, chance of rain and showers on Saturday, looks like. Temperatures near the 90s on Saturday. Sunday, 85 for a high. Labor Day, Monday, sunny and a high of 87. Right now, around the area this morning, already 75 in Paintsville, 78 in Louisa, 77 in West Liberty, 78 in Sayersville, Prestonsburg, and Pikeville at 79 each. Also, 77 in Moorhead and 78 in Ashland. It's the Country Giant, 98.9 WSIP. Going to play that Cold Dust Boys song right now. Lawrence County's Adam Chaffins and the King of Cold Dust County on the Country Giant.

0: the show often ask, does Jamie think before he speaks?
1: The answer? No. That would ruin the surprise for everyone. It's Mornings with Jam and Jamie on 98.9 WSIP.

His new album drops on the 18th of September. It's called Signs, his ninth studio album. And this is new from Luke Combs. Rethink some things on the Country Giant.

0: Luke Combs and Rethink Some Things, brand new from Luke here on the Country Giant 98.9 WSIP. That's all the time I got with you today. I'm Jam and Jamie, back tomorrow morning, 6 a.m. or wherever you can join us. We'd be very appreciative of that, to find us sometime tomorrow as part of your morning routine to get you going here on the Country Giant. O is on the way. Olivia, she's going to be in at 10. With Judge Mark McKenzie, we'll be talking about some things going on here in Johnson County in just a few moments. Also, Scott's in at 11 o'clock. He's got the lunch break. Olivia is back later on today, this afternoon, to drive you home, as Adam is out on assignment this week. So he's working. He's not on vacation. He's working, but he's on assignment. So he'll be hopefully back on the air maybe Monday. I would say Monday. Not the rest of this week, though. But Olivia will be in to drive you home this afternoon. It's right here, 98.9 WSIP. Do good today. Be good to somebody else. I'm Jamie. Jamie, we'll see you back tomorrow.
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1: 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Fox News, I'm Therese Crowley. Tiger Woods, in a blue suit and tie, takes a plea deal on his DUI rollover in Florida, gets a five-year suspended license and fines. The Lindsey Clancy murder trial facing a possible hung jury or mistrial motion. Back for day five after telling the judge Tuesday they were deadlocked. He sent them back in. Now a photographer arrested outside the court trying to take pictures of the jury, which the judge won't tolerate.
2: When the judge decides the jury has done a due and thorough deliberation, he could give them a final formal instruction called a Tui Rodriguez charge. If he does that, the jury goes back to deliberate again. But if it still comes back deadlocked, the judge cannot force more deliberation at that point. The only way it can continue.
1: Fox's Nate Foy. And a Utah judge rules the death penalty trial of Charlie Kirk alleged assassin Tyler Robinson can go forward. 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
3: 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It's time for the WSIP Church Bulletin Board. 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
4: The Point Pleasant Church Homecoming is this Sunday at 11 a.m. Preaching by Rodney King. Potluck dinner to follow. Again, that is the Point Pleasant Church Homecoming this upcoming Sunday, September 6th at 11 a.m. Also, Project Leader Workshop 2026 happening at the Inez First Baptist Church on Sunday, September 13th from 3 until 30 p.m. It is a ministry all about Operation Christmas Child. This will be a fun and beneficial time of fellowship, new resources, and learning about ways to get your congregation or group members more involved. It'll also be a great place for you to meet like-minded individuals in your community and learn more about the impact you are having on children around the world. That is, again, Project Leader Workshop, focused all about the Operation Christmas Child at the Inez First Baptist Church in Inez, September 13th from 3 until 4 p.m. Then don't forget about the Gospel Sing, brought to you by My Lord Has the Answer Ministries, all about lifting up Jesus. It has the Inspirations and the 11th Hour, and that will be happening Saturday, September 19th at 6:45 p.m. at the Mountain Arts Center. For ticket information, call 1-888-622-2787 or visit macarts.com.
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9: 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That means that summer's officially here.

0: Time for your weather forecast as we have entered the 10 o'clock hour this morning. And it is going to be a hot one. Highs in the upper 90s. Heat index 100. Then tonight, lows in the upper 60s. Thursday, continuing that hot weather. Highs hitting 96. Heat index up to 101. It is now time for us to talk with County Judge Executive Mark McKenzie this morning here. Good morning. How are you?
1: I'm good. Good to see you this morning.
0: It is good to see you.
1: Thanks for pinch hitting for Adam this morning. We appreciate it.
0: Anytime.
1: Thank you. Well, we've got a lot to talk about this morning. We have a really cool event coming up on September the 17th. And I have some folks here to talk about the event. It's this Johnson County Conservation Day. And I asked them before on air how long they've been doing this. And no one knew how long, but it's been a long time, I guess, would be fair to say, right? Every year. So Erica Reynolds with the Soil Conservation District, and then Sheena Blair with Johnson County FFA. She was on actually last week, I think, with Regina to talk about some of their programs. And Etta Daniels is here as well, and she wears two hats. She's a very multi-talented senior at Johnson Central High School. She gets to be teacher assistant with Sheena at FFA, and then she's also intern with Erica at the Soil Conservation District. So congratulations on multitasking. That'll bode well for you in life, doing that already this young. So, but anyway, we're going to talk about Conservation Day today. It's going to be at Thealka Park, and I don't know who wants to take off first, but I'll let you guys tell some details and times and all the good stuff that goes with this. So,
2: Okay. So we have it every year about this time of year for fourth graders. All the schools are invited, homeschools, private schools, public schools, all the fourth graders. We just ask that they register ahead of time so we know how many we have coming. We'll have events from 9 to 2. They'll be learning about natural resources, fish and wildlife, building birdhouses with the kids. Do you want to talk about that, Etta?
1: Sure, talk about birdhouses.
3: So I guess... I've done it for 4 years. What we kind of do is, well, the kids get there and they get a bag and it has all their wood in it. And then one person from the FFA will take a kid and we just build the birdhouse with them.
1: Cool.
4: How many times has your fingers been smashed?
3: A thousand times.
4: So that's one of the big things. But we do try to assign, we typically have like one kid per fourth grader that we're able to do that with, and then the other kids will take some of them to the side and we'll separate them and they'll play games with them, and then Erica also will take some to send up with the soils lab or the reptile zoo or whatever she has there. So we're at Erica's disposal that day. What do you need us to do?
1: Yeah,
4: my handy helpers.
1: Absolutely. But so I have to ask, I guess, so has it always been fourth graders, and is there a particular reason why you choose for it? I think I know why you choose fourth graders, but I'd love to have you confirm what I think.
2: It's always been fourth graders. State standards for testing, grades 3 to 5, they really start to focus on the natural sciences.
1: Okay.
2: And so we want to give the kids a hands-on and free opportunity to learn more about the birds that they're building these birdhouses for, the tree identification with the forestry guys. The reptile zoo comes and they do a presentation. They talk about the species that we have here in eastern Kentucky. Just more of giving them a grasp of what this is instead of just seeing it on paper.
1: Yeah, so it gives them hands-on, obviously, and it kind of makes it more real to them, doesn't it? I mean,
2: yep.
1: When they're out in an environment like that.
2: Yeah.
1: Yeah, that's awesome. So are there already schools, I guess, have committed, said, I'm bringing fourth graders down, so you probably expect pretty good participation in this, I would assume.
2: Yeah, we've already got at least 5 have RSVP'd, and
4: we are prepping for, she told me 275, but we are prepping for 300 birdhouses, just because you do have broken wood, you do have some of those things that come up. But it's a really big thing for the students that were fourth graders that are now ag students and FFA students, mm-hmm. because they're like, I remember when I built my birdhouse, and it's still hanging up. And
1: nice.
4: So, like, it's really special, kind of full circle thing for them.
1: That's nice. So no wonder she has smashed her finger 1,000 times then,
4: actually,
1: right?
4: Because you literally hold the nail for them. You know, we've had kids before that will try to get them started for them, and I'm like, no, let them do it.
1: Yeah.
4: We have some kids that will take pliers, and they hold them. That is the smarter option.
1: Smarter option.
4: Yeah.
1: So it'll be 9 to 2 on September 17th.

0: Olivia, is for fourth graders. It really just introduces them to a lot of the things from, obviously, from conservation. And you said you're going to have some folks from Reptile Zoo there as well?
1: Yes.
0: They'll bring some animals. Some reptiles.
1: Usually a couple turtles. They don't bring anything venomous.
0: Okay, good to know.
1: But they do talk to them about the species we have that are venomous and how to identify and that we give them room and respect their space and all that.
0: Okay, good. So we're going to teach them about that. We're going to build some birdhouses and teach them some other things related to soil conservation as well while they're down there. That's awesome. It's a great event. Obviously, big participation, Olivia, in this. And Edda's obviously been doing this for several years, so she's you know going to be a big part of this as well in helping get these kids to build birdhouses. But it's down at the Alka Park, and I'll put a plug in there, too, that if you've not been down there, even though you may not participate in Soil Conservation Day, in Conservation Day here in Johnson County, go down to the Alka Park. A lot of cool stuff down there. We've really done a lot of improvements. It's an awesome place to be down there with some walking trails and disc golf and other things down there, and pickleball down there now, too. So so enjoy that while you're down there, too. So we did, if you didn't know, we put a pickleball court down there. So we converted part of the basketball court into pickleball. We still have half-court basketball, but then now we have pickleball down there. So, but anyway.
2: Mark, I would like to give a shout-out to my coworker who is at school right now. If you drive by and you see the shop doors open and you see sawdust flying everywhere, our students actually measure and cut every single piece of wood that is used to build the 300 birdhouses.
0: Wow.
2: So they're there marking with a pencil. We have some in all the proper safety gear cutting the wood.
0: That's unbelievable. Yeah, what a great hands-on experience. But two great community partners here. I mean, obviously the FFA, self-supporting organization. They do a lot of as a reminder, all their fundraising, you know, goes towards supporting their program. Don't forget. I mean, they talked about apple butter last week. And then obviously they're doing Mums as well. And then one other item, and I can't remember. There was a third item I thought.
2: Well, but we will also sell some apples.
0: Okay.
2: We will have Honeycrisp and Macintosh. We'll have Honeycrisp this week. We're just in search for our scale.
0: Yeah.
2: In a safe place.
0: But FFA is a great organization, obviously self-supporting, so anytime that you can purchase from them, it just goes toward helping those students have more opportunities to participate. And then obviously Soil Conservation is a great partner for Johnson County. So we got great partners in this community. Here's two of them in the studio this morning. So Johnson County Conservation Day, the Alka Park for fourth graders on September 17th. They can reach out to you guys on Facebook if they want to have questions. Because as a reminder, it's not just for public schools.
1: No, homeschoolers, private schoolers.
0: Yeah.
1: Any fourth grader in the county is welcome to come.
0: Any fourth grader. So if you haven't already checked into it, please let these folks know that you're interested. Register by September 4th.
1: Yep.
0: And that'll be right around the corner. All right. Thank you all so much. I appreciate it. Thanks.
1: Thanks for having me.
3: Thank you all.
0: Thanks, Olivia,
3: for joining me in the studio today for our Mark McKenzie update. We're now going to get back to the music with Blake Shelton up next. A guy with a girl on 98.9 WSIP.

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10: From the WSIP Weather Center, sunny and hot today, a high around 95. And that heat index value will make it feel like it's over 100. Tonight, clear, nighttime low 70. Thursday and Friday, continued sunny and hot. Daytime highs upper 90s, it'll feel like it's over 100. And muggy nights around 70 for a low. That's your forecast from the Country Giant, 98.9 WSIP.

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1: Fox News, I'm Gian Gelosi. Day five of deliberations in the Lindsey Clancy murder trial and the deadlocked jury working to decide whether she's criminally responsible for killing her three young kids.
2: Right now, it's not clear exactly the reason for their impasse and how many jurors are on one side of the argument versus the other. But I did have the opportunity to ask Kevin Reddington, Lindsey Clancy's lawyer, about it. Reddington says if the jury can't reach a verdict and there is a mistrial, he fully expects the Plymouth County DA to retry this case.
1: Fox's Nate Foy, Tiger Woods changing his plea in a DUI case from a rollover crash in March near his home in Florida.
3: The state amended the DUI charge to willful, wanton, reckless driving. Now, Woods pled guilty, which comes with a $1,000 bond and a five-year driver's license suspension.
1: And that is Fox's Dana Marie McNichol reporting. 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
4: Looking at your weather forecast for today, folks, it's going to be a hot one out there. Plenty of sunshine, hot conditions, highs.

That's Mr. Parker McCollum doing that one for you with To Be Loved By You. Starting us off today was Ryan Shoup and the Rubber Band with Dream Big. Good morning to you. This is Scott here on the lunch break, WSIP. Hope you're having a great start to your day, and thanks so much for tuning in. Got some Sammy Kershaw coming up in a song after this one. Hudson Westbrook, Painted You Pretty. You're on WSIP.

0: That's the legendary Sammy Kershaw with Cadillac Style. 11:18 on this sunshiny and hot Wednesday. We're halfway through the work week and hopefully halfway through all this hot and weather. You know what I mean? I think next week's supposed to cool down, but unfortunately some rain behind that. But we'll keep an eye on the forecast. But if you're outside today working, be careful out there. Make sure to dress in lightly colored clothes. Try to stay in the shade as much as possible. Take you some breaks, folks. There's no reason to overheat out there if you can help it at all. Drink you some water, you know, things like that. Make sure you're hydrated. And check on the elderly. Check on the pets that's outside as well. So be careful out there. That's the main thing, because it is going to be dangerously hot out there today here in eastern Kentucky. Keep it locked in to 98.9 WSIP. 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

That's Mr. Garth Brooks with Papa Love Mama. Can you believe that that song is as old as it is? February of 1992 is when that big hit for Mr. Garth Brooks off the tremendous album Ropin' the Wind. How about some Morgan Wallen and his latest, Been By Now?

0: somewhat of an oldie, but still a goodie. That's Blake Shelton. One of his early songs was Some Beach. It's 11:36 on this sunshiny and very hot Wednesday. And this is the lunch break here on 98.9 WSIP. Hope you're having a great day. Be careful, as we said, and give everybody a heads up. It's going to be hot out there today, folks. It's going to be hot for the rest of this week, matter of fact. So be careful when you're out and about. Take yourself some breaks and stay safe out there. We don't want anybody to get hurt or, you know, overheated or anything like that. So be careful and keep it locked in to WSIP. We want to give everybody a shout out. Hey, if you're listening to us at your work, hey, text in on the People's Bank text line at 606-789-5311. Let me know where you're listening. I'd appreciate that, and I might even send a song out to you.
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11: Right now, cattle producers are busy putting up hay for the winter, but if you're a horse owner, you probably purchase most or all of your hay. It's the time of the year right now when you need to be making plans, not just for where you'll get your hay, but how much you will need to get. And it's important to understand how much hay your horse actually needs through the winter in order to stay in good body condition and to remain healthy and to withstand the winter conditions as those snowy nights come in. So let's begin at the beginning here. Let's think about horse weight. A lot of people just assume they know about how much their horse weighs, but it's really important to have an accurate figure for that because the amount of hay that they need is derived directly from their weight. You're talking about 2 to 2.5% of their weight in forage each day for a mature horse. If you don't know how much your horse weighs or if you're underestimating, you may find yourself in a situation where you're not putting enough out there in the bunk and that horse struggles to keep up good nutrition through the winter. So for most horse owners, that's going to come out to around 20 pounds of hay per horse per day. And And of course, that can vary based on the size of the horse, its age, its workload, its body condition, and the quality of the hay. In order to get your total hay need for the winter, then you will calculate that hay demand for each horse, add that all together, and that's going to get you a per day rate. Multiply that by the number of days of the winter that you expect to feed them, which could potentially be all year round, and then you'll have the amount of hay that you'll need to purchase. So it's time to make plans for that now. Hay will be very scarce as the winter arrives, and it will be really scarce if you're short in the spring. So make sure that you really got a good, accurate figure. And as a basic example, if you've got three horses that eat 20 pounds per hay, then you're talking about 21,900 pounds of hay for the year. That's a lot of hay, and you need to make sure you have plans ahead of time where you're going to source that hay so that you get good quality hay that's fairly close by and at a reasonable price before the winter conditions close in. A good recommendation, too, is to make sure that you get a hay supplier that is doing hay testing. We talk about for the cattle all the time, but it's also important for horses. You can get rations calculated. I can work on that with you and make sure that you know exactly how much hay you're going to need, because you will have to adjust that quantity based on the hay. If it's good quality hay, you can go on the lower end, but if you have poor quality nutrition in there, you will have to add some supplements, and you'll probably have to increase the hay intake. So it's very important that you understand what your horse is going to need, what you're putting out there for the horse, and from that, how much total hay you'll need to have access to before those cold winds start to blow. It's not that far off. Make those plans now to make sure that you've got plenty of hay to get your horses through the winter in good condition and ready to ride in the spring. If you have questions, give me a call at the office, 789-8108. Check out our Facebook page, Johnson County Cooperative Extension Agriculture, or our website, johnsonextension.com. 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
0: Hey, do y'all remember that song, Feeling Hot, Hot, Hot? That can describe today's weather and tomorrow's weather and Friday's weather. Sunny and hot. Highs in the upper 90s today. Heat index values into the triple digits. Tonight, clear with a low around 70. Thursday, sunshine and hot. Highs even warmer than today, but we'll still stay upper 90s. Heat index values as high as 102. That's right. Be careful out there, folks. It's 90 already, even before noon here in Paintsville. It's 90 as well in Louisa, 86 in West Liberty, 87 in Sayersville. We got 84 in Pikeville, 87 in Nanez, and 86 in Prestonsburg. So, folks, it is hot out there. Be careful and keep it locked in to WSIP. That's your weather forecast.

George Burge doing that one for you, along with Luke Bryan with Ride, Ride, Ride. 11:51 on this Wednesday. We're heading to the top of the hour. We'll have Fox News. We'll have local news, funeral announcements, sports, and we'll take another look at your hot, steamy weather forecast. But getting back to some more music. Up next, this is a song that was released 1 year ago as of Friday. This coming Friday, this song will make 1 year, and it features one of my favorite singers, Zac Brown. I like Zac Brown Band, and he's also teaming up with a certain country star who just recently passed away. I'm talking about Dolly Parton. This song is called Butterfly, and it's coming at you next here on 98.9 WSIP.

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1: News. I'm Therese Crowley. Golf legend Tiger Woods takes a plea deal on his DUI rollover in Florida.
2: The judge throwing the book at Tiger Woods. The golfer can't drive for 5 years. Part of the sentence imposed in Martin County, Florida, as well as fines and court fees. Attorneys for Woods and the prosecution reaching agreement on a plea deal. Tiger pleading no contest on charges of reckless driving and refusal to submit to a lawful test.
1: Fox's Frank Lanza. The Lindsey Clancy murder trial jury back for day five of deliberations in a nearby court. A photographer arraigned for taking pictures of the jurors, but the judge says it won't impact the case. Fox has learned President Trump will host 9/11 first responders at the White House next week with a 21-foot steel beam recovered from the World Trade Center. Fallen South Tower displayed on the ellipse. 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
4: With a look at today's local news, I'm Scott Ratliff reporting. A 17-year-old was allegedly stabbed in the hand while trying to break up a fight at Ramey Memorial Park, leading to multiple charges against a Williamsport man. According to a complaint warrant, Matthew Burleson allegedly pulled a knife during the altercation and stabbed a teenager. The warrant states a handgun later fell from Burleson's clothing. Witnesses allege he followed three people toward a footbridge, threatened to kill them, and repeatedly attempted to fire the gun, but the weapon did not discharge. He faces second-degree assault, three counts of first-degree wanton endangerment, and three counts of third-degree terroristic threatening. Three federal inmates are facing assault charges following an alleged attack at the United States Penitentiary at Big Sandy in Martin County. Federal grand jury indicted Gilbert Sedana, Edward Rodriguez, and Alfred Fabro on charges of assault with a dangerous weapon with intent to do bodily harm. Prosecutors allege the man assaulted another inmate July the 6th using a homemade stabbing instrument. The charge carries a maximum penalty of 10 years in prison, a $250,000 fine, and 3 years of supervised release. Motorists traveling Kentucky 825 in Johnson County should prepare for daytime closures beginning today as crews begin embankment repairs in the Oil Springs and Riceville area. Kentucky 825 will close daily from 8 a.m. to 5 p.m. between the mile points 1.026 and 0.525 for drilling operations. The closures are expected to continue for about 2 weeks, weather permitting, and drivers should use an alternate route. And Founders Day begins this evening in Magoffin County with the carnival, opening ceremony, and pageants. The carnival opens at 5 p.m. at Sayersville City Park, with opening ceremony started at 6 p.m. in the Pioneer Village, followed by a baby contest and the Mr. and Miss Magoffin pageant. Festivities continue through the weekend. That's been a look at today's local news. Scott Ratliff reporting.
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4: And here's a look at today's local funeral announcements. Tanya Auxer of 81 of Van Leer passed away on Tuesday. 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Eula Penix Robinson Stepp, age 94, of Paintsville, passed away on Tuesday. 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Burial in the Highland Memorial Park at Staffordsville. 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Charles E. Barron Sr., age 72, of Paintsville, passed away on Tuesday. Memorial services scheduled for 12 noon Saturday in the chapel of the Jones Preston Funeral Home. Friends may visit at the Jones Preston Funeral Home 10 a.m. until the memorial service at 12 noon. An urn interment will be held at a later date. at the Maple Grove Cemetery in Nicholasville. Betty Castle Morgan, age 89, passed away on Tuesday. Arrangements are incomplete. We'll be announced later by the Phelps.

0: Taking a look at some soccer scores from last night. Boys soccer, Johnson Central over Shelby Valley 10-0. Lawrence County over Pike County Central 7-2. Pikeville over Belfry 5-2. And girls soccer scores from last night, Johnson Central defeated Estill County 5-2. That's been a look at today's local sports. Weather coming up.
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0: East Kentucky weather. Take a look at your weather forecast for the remainder of today. Sunny and hot. Highs reaching in the mid to upper 90s. Heat index value as high as 100. Tonight, clear skies with low around 70. Thursday, sunshine and hot. Highs in the upper 90s. Heat index value as high as 102. Thursday night, clear with a low around 70. And Friday, we have sunshine and hot conditions, highs in the mid-90s. And we do have a slight chance of some rain, maybe thunderstorms, on Friday as well. Chance of rain is at 30%. Currently 90 here in Paintsville and Lawrence County in Louisa. We got 87 in Inez, 83 in Pikeville, 85 in Prestonsburg, 87 in West Liberty and in Sayersville. And that's a look at your WSIP weather forecast.

That's a good one by Cole Swindell. She had me at Heads, Carolina. 12-12 on this Wednesday edition of The Lunch Break. And it's brought to you by Giovanni's Pizza, 257 Core Street here in Paintsville. They're open up officially now. They'll be open till 9 this evening. Give them a call. Place you an order. Go get you something good to eat for lunch and or dinner. Give them a call, 789-8535. Hey, a big shout-out to some listeners as they got the radio on at Pepaw's Bait and Tackle at Staffordsville. We certainly appreciate you all and everyone for tuning in to The Lunch Break in WSIP. How about this one? It mentions fishing. Here's Skip Ewing, me and God in a fishing pole.

That's John Party doing that one for you with Missing You Crazy. 12:22 on this Wednesday. At the bottom of the hour, we got our country classic music cut of the day, and it's one of my faves. It was one of my dad's faves as well. Just thought I'd play this one today. So that's coming up at 12:30. I was reading on Facebook a little bit ago and saw a friend of mine that had a quote on his Facebook page, and it's great. It matters to everybody, but this is a good quote. It says, "It's a great day to have a great day." Think about that. Here's Travis Tritt. I got it.

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1: If you had $1.8 billion to give to Congress, what would you tell them to do with it? I'm Ned Pillersdorf, and I'd use that money to protect Medicaid, Medicare, Meals on Wheels, and SNAP benefits. Not 88-year-old Hal Rogers. He voted to give those $1.8 billion to the domestic terrorists who attacked and desecrated the Capitol on January 6th. I'm Ned Pillersdorf, and I approve this message because I'm running for Congress to fight for you. 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
2: Paid for by Ned for Congress.
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11: All right, we got 12:30 on this Wednesday afternoon, and it's now time for Giovanni's Pizza of Paintsville Country Classic Music Cut of the Day. And today's selection is a fave of mine. It was a fave of my dad's, and I used to play it on my morning show quite often. Loved the song, still love it. But it was a song written way back in 1936, and the song describes a certain battle from the perspective of an American soldier. Tells the tale of a battle with a light tone and provides a rather comical version of what actually happened at this battle. It's been recorded by several artists, but this one that I'm playing today scored a number one hit on the Billboard Hot 100 back in 1959. And ranked as the number one song in 1959. And very popular with the teenagers in the late 1950s, early 60s, in an era mostly dominated by rock and roll music. What song am I talking about? It's, of course, Mr. Johnny Horton with the Battle of New Orleans, our country classic music cut of the day.

It's the classic country cut of the day, where Waylon, Willie, and the boys meet Tammy and Tricia for a lunch date. 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

That's Kenny Chesney doing that one for you with She Thinks My Tractor's Sexy. That's right. It is 12:37. Hope everybody's having a great day. And maybe if you've not got your lunch yet, you need to check out Giovanni's Pizza. 257 Court Street in Paintsville. Their number, 606-789-8535. 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
9: All right, plenty of sunshine and hot conditions today. Temperatures in the mid to upper 90s. Heat index values as high as 100. Tonight, clear with a low around 70. That's a yucky sleeping night, isn't it? And for Thursday, more sunshine and hot conditions, even warmer tomorrow than today. Highs near 100, heat index values as high as 102. And currently here in Paintsville, it is 90, 93 over in Louisa. Got 84 in Pikeville, 88 in Inez. You also got 86 degrees in Prestonsburg, 89 in West Liberty, and 90 in Sayersville. And that's a look at your WSIP weather forecast.

Well, that's definitely what we got today. Summer Fever, a little big town doing that one for you. Well, that's going to about wrap things up for me on this Wednesday. I'll be back tonight at 7 o'clock. We'll have the Coach Jesse Peck Show. We'll talk about Johnson Central football. Before that, at 6 o'clock, it is going to be the Coach Stein Show with University of Kentucky. Here's Dan Seals taking me home.

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1: News. I'm Gianna Gelosi. As the jury deliberates for a fifth day, a woman who was arrested for trying to take pictures of the jury in the Lindsey Clancy trial has been arraigned.
2: 56-year-old Dawn White is the woman who was arrested here yesterday afternoon for allegedly trying to take pictures of jurors as they were leaving the courtroom. She is charged with one count of aggravated intimidation of a witness or jurors.
1: Fox's Nate Foy, Tiger Woods, has pleaded no contest to a reckless driving charge in Florida. He was arrested in March after a rollover crash near his home on Jupiter Island and was initially charged with DUI. Prosecutor Tom Bagadol.
3: Mr. Woods admitted to his actions. He admitted to driving, reckless driving.
1: The pro golfer agreed to pay a $1,000 fine and accept a 5-year suspension of his license. 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
8: From the WSIP Weather Center, sunny and hot today, a high around 95. And that heat index value will make it feel like it's over 100. Tonight, clear, nighttime low 70. Thursday and Friday, continued sunny and hot. Daytime highs upper 90s, it'll feel like it's over 100. And muggy nights around 70 for a low. That's your forecast from the Country Giant, 98.9 WSIP.

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0: Chase Matthew began this year at Luke Bryan's Crash My Playa Festival in Mexico.
1: Dude, that was a party. Mm-hmm. That was my first time in Mexico, actually. That was a really good time. I had never been, and I had this idea to prank Luke on that night. And so I sent my runner to go buy us a bunch of sombreros. And so we had these I'm telling you, these things could have been a UFO lawn. Like, they were huge. And so we put these massive sombreros on, and we ran out there. It was me and Tucker and Castle Lowe's, Priscilla Block, George Brown, like all of us. And we all ran out there, and I was standing behind Luke. He jumped up on one of the speakers, and he turns around, and my big sombrero blows off my head. I grab somebody else's and throw it on his head. But, man, what a good time. And, you know, I think that's all that matters, man. As long as you're having a good time out there, you're going to have a good life.
0: Chase Matthew is on the road right now. For his dates, chasematthew.com. I'm Lon Helton. And tomorrow, Dustin Lynch loses a couple bucks to Post Malone on Country's Inside Track.
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10: From the WSIP Weather Center, sunny and hot today, a high around 95. And that heat index value will make it feel like it's over 100. Tonight, clear, nighttime low 70. Thursday and Friday, continued sunny and hot. Daytime highs upper 90s, it'll feel like it's over 100. And muggy nights around 70 for a low. That's your forecast from the Country Giant, 98.9 WSIP.

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1: I'm Therese Crowley. Golf legend Tiger Woods walks away with a 5-year suspended license and fines after pleading guilty to willful, wanton, reckless driving and refusing to submit to a test in his Florida rollover crash. Prosecutor Tom Bacadell says we know he has pain from injuries.
2: On some occasions, you have a urinalysis. As you all are aware, Mr. Woods refused the urinalysis test. So we don't know exactly what was in his bloodstream at the time he was driving.
1: The Lindsey Clancy murder jury deliberating day 5. A photographer arraigned for taking pictures of the jury on her phone faces 20 years. The House votes to condemn socialism. 8 Democrats joined. Senator John Fetterman believes DSA campaigns are a scam.
3: It's indefensible, and they're often living in very expensive homes, and they come from a very wealthy backgrounds too.
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13: From the WSIP Weather Center, sunny and hot today, a high around 95. And that heat index value will make it feel like it's over 100. Tonight, clear, nighttime low 70. Thursday and Friday, continued sunny and hot. Daytime highs upper 90s, it'll feel like it's over 100. And muggy nights around 70 for a low. That's your forecast from the Country Giant, 98.9 WSIP.

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0: I'm Pim Pfister-Clark, and this is Wedding Planning with Pim. If you don't have a background in corporate party planning or public relations, just conceiving of how to begin planning an event for 100 people can leave you stressed to the max. While calling friends may help, you might want to consider hiring a pro. There are two basic kinds of wedding planners, consultants and coordinators. There's a world of difference between the two, both in price and in the level of service they provide. A consultant advises you before the wedding on all facets of the process, such as which vendors to use, how to structure the timing of the event. She basically brings your wedding vision to life. A coordinator makes sure your wedding day goes smoothly from beginning to end. What exactly can a wedding consultant or coordinator do for you? A good consultant will do the detective work. Know your local wedding industry like the back of her hand. She's like a concierge at the Ritz. One fast tap in her contact list reveals the perfect venue and the contact information of a fabulous caterer. 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A coordinator has the skills of a polished diplomat, can quietly and effectively make things happen while operating behind the scenes at your wedding and reception. My love note, no matter the task, hiring a professional is one of the best ways to save time and money.
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4: From the WSIP Weather Center, sunny and hot today, a high around 95. And that heat index value will make it feel like it's over 100. Tonight, clear, nighttime low 70. Thursday and Friday, continued sunny and hot. Daytime highs upper 90s, it'll feel like it's over 100. And muggy nights around 70 for a low. That's your forecast from the Country Giant, 98.9 WSIP.

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1: 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Fox News, I'm Tom Graham. Oil industry executives, leaders from the U.S. and Venezuela meeting in Caracas today, including Energy Secretary Chris Wright. They're signing a deal allowing American firms to access Venezuelan oil reserves.
2: President Trump already announced that the U.S. is gaining access to 65 billion barrels worth of oil reserves working through a Venezuelan oil producer. The White House says that would be used to refill the Strategic Petroleum Reserve.
1: Fox's Connor Hanson, a preliminary hearing held today for the alleged leader of a Penn State cocaine ring, judge setting bail for Agustino Abatiello.
3: Inside that courtroom, prosecutors started filling in the details of how they say this massive operation took off. Several of the witnesses that took the stand against Abatiello are charged in the same case.
1: Fox's Brooke Taylor, America's listening to Fox News.
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16: This afternoon, sunny and hot, highs near 94, and it just seems to get hotter. Tonight, it's going to be clear, lows around 70. Thursday, small chance of rain showers, otherwise going to be sunny and hot, highs near 96, with a heat index value as high as 102. Thursday night, chance of rain, not a lot though, mostly clear otherwise, with lows around 70. Friday, another chance of showers and thunderstorms, mostly in the afternoon, otherwise continuing that hot and sunny trend with highs in the mid-90s. It is Olivia in for Adam again today, and we got some great music all the way until 6 o'clock, including the spotlight from 5 until 6. So keep listening here as we got Thomas Rhett next.

Ella Langley and Be Her on the Country Giant. Had to play that one in case Adam was listening. We got to get our Ella in at least once during this afternoon. We now got Jason Aldean with Anytime Soon here on 98.9 WSIP.

0: Anytime soon, Jason Aldean here on the Country Giant. Got a couple local announcements to talk about this afternoon, starting with the Farmers Market, which is happening tomorrow on Thursday, 2 p.m. until 6 p.m. As long as weather is good, be sure to keep track of any information about that on the Johnson County Extension Office's Facebook page. That is again tomorrow, 2 p.m. until 6 p.m., unless otherwise stated by the Johnson County Extension Office. Then on Friday, the Gearheads will have their first Friday cruise in at a new location, and it is at the downtown Paintsville City parking lot the first Friday of each month from 5 p.m. until dark. It is all about classics, hot rods, trucks, and more. Just cruise in and hang out. All are welcome. And this is, of course, with tourism and East Kentucky Gearheads Car Club. Then the Johnson County Public Library will have the Paintsville Historic Guided Walking Tour on Saturday, this upcoming one, from 11 a.m. until 1 p.m. And if you can't make it to that one, they will have it Saturday, September 26th, from 11 a.m. until 1 p.m. And it is a guided tour of sites on Main, 2nd, and 3rd Streets here in downtown Paintsville. The tour lasts around 2 hours, covering a little over 1 mile, beginning and ending at the library. It will have frequent stops. Water is provided, and they highly recommend you wear comfortable shoes. 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We're now going to take a quick break and come back with Leanne Womack with I'll Think of a Reason Later here on 98.9 WSIP.
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0: 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Did I mention I don't particularly care for?
1: 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Such a great song here on the Country Giant. 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
7: This afternoon, sunny and hot. Highs in the upper 90s, then tonight mostly clear, lows around 70. Thursday, small chance of showers in the afternoon. Otherwise, sunny and hot, highs in the upper 90s with a very high heat index. Looking around the area, it is 90 in Johnson County, 93 in Lawrence, 92 in Rowan County, 86 in Pike, 92 in Breathitt, and we are all in a heat advisory. So we now got some Coastwind Dale coming up.

chilling at Cole Swindell. Now I got some Tyler Hubbard with Land, then Jelly Rolling just a bit. 99.9 WSIP.

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1: News. I'm Carmen Roberts. The jury is deadlocked for a second time as it tries to decide the fate of Massachusetts mother, Lindsay Clancy, who killed her three children.
2: Once a judge decides that a deadlocked jury has gone through a, quote, due and thorough deliberation, the judge can order them to take one final hard look. After that, though, the door is open for a mistrial.
1: Fox's Brian Yenis. The judge told the jury to keep trying. White House says oil from the Venezuela deal could hit U.S. reserves in November. Energy Secretary Chris Wright, speaking in Venezuela, thanked the U.S. oil companies for investing there.
3: To Chevron, to Eni, to GE, and to the many companies that will follow behind you to bring capital, technology, and opportunity into the country of Venezuela.
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20: A hot one out there at the top of this 4 o'clock hour. It is still 94 out, and we're just expecting this week to get hotter. We've actually got a heat advisory in effect beginning tomorrow at 11 a.m. as it starts to get really heated up and through tomorrow night at 8 p.m. As tonight, temperatures will be around 70 and tomorrow as high as 96 with a heat index of 102. Though there is a chance of some rain showers, mostly in the later afternoon into the evening. Not a very big chance, though. So we got some Cody Johnson coming up at the top of this hour.

0: I didn't come here to leave, and I got a local announcement to tell you. As Painesville Utilities has issued a boil water advisory, although no contamination has been confirmed, it has been issued beginning on Kentucky Route 1 at 72 at Blair's Body Shop, not including Blair's Body Shop, though, up to Stone Coal Road, not including that road. But it does include all hollows and side roads in between. It is being issued as a precautionary measure and is in effect until further notice. Again, that's a boil water advisory beginning at Kentucky Route 172 at Blair's Body Shop, though not including it, up to Stone Coal Road, also not included. This includes all hollows and side roads, though. We'll let you know when that gets released. We're now going to take a quick break and come back with some more great music here on 98.9 WSIP.
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This ain't no thinking thing. Trace Atkins on the Country Giant. Now got some Parker McCollum. What kind of man? 98.9 WSIP.

0: After all the bars are closed, Thomas Rhett. And I love local music, and I hope you do as well, as we got the spotlight coming up. Normally, it is from 6 to 7 on Wednesdays, but now we have the Coach's Show for University of Kentucky, the new coach, Stein Show. So it will be on Wednesdays from 5 until 6. So it will begin in about 20 minutes or so here. So be sure to listen in to the Spotlight, where I play all the music from basically everyone from Kentucky that we can think of, play their hits, their new songs, and everything in between. So be sure to listen in. Again, that is today from 5 until 6. Then from 6 to 7, we got the Coach Stein Show happening. And then from 7 to 8, Coach Jesse Peck of the Golden Eagles will be in with Scott. So much going on this evening here on the Country Giant. And we better get back to it. We're going to take a quick break, get your weather, and get back to some music as we get closer to the spotlight.
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0: Today's been a hot one, and tonight is not getting very low in temperature-wise. It is going to be clear with lows in the 70s. Then tomorrow, continuing that sunny and hot trend, highs in the upper 90s. Heat index values as high as 102, which is why we're in a heat advisory from tomorrow at 11 a.m. until 8 p.m. Then tomorrow night, sticking around the 70s with a chance of showers. Not a ton of them, though. And it's just going to continue being hot for the next little bit. We now got some Nate Smith coming up.

Darling, I've wasted a lot of years not seeing the real you. 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And I never took the time to let you know. So before he takes you away, please let me say.

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1: Fox News, I'm Tom Graham. The jury excused for the day. In the Lindsey Clancy murder trial earlier, the jury told the judge for a second time that it could not agree on a verdict. Fox's Brian Yenis is at that Massachusetts courthouse.
2: Today, Judge William Sullivan read them what's called the Tui Rodriguez charge, a final jury instruction urging the jury to reconsider their positions one final time. This is the last time the judge can force this jury to deliberate before a possible mistrial.
1: Clancy has admitted to killing her three children, but the defense argues she's not criminally responsible because she suffered from postpartum psychosis. President Trump is once again predicting the conflict in Iran will soon be over following recent escalation.
3: I don't think it will be very much longer. I don't know how much more they can take.
1: Speaking there from the Oval Office today, the president also predicting gas prices will fall once the conflict is over. 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
5: With news, I'm Olivia Ross. Three federal inmates are facing assault charges following an alleged attack at the United States Penitentiary, Big Sandy, in Martin County. A federal grand jury indicted Gilbert Saldana, Edward Rodriguez, and Alfred Ferbaro on charges of assault with a dangerous weapon with intent to do bodily harm. Prosecutors allege the men assaulted another inmate on July 6th using a homemade stabbing instrument. The charges carries a maximum penalty of 10 years in prison, a $250,000 fine, and up to 3 years of supervised release. A 17-year-old was allegedly stabbed in the hand while trying to break up a fight at Ramey Memorial Park, leading to multiple charges against a Williamsport man. According to a complaint warrant, Matthew Burleson allegedly pulled a knife during the altercation and stabbed the teenager. The warrant states a handgun later fell from Burleson's clothing. Witnesses allege he followed three people toward a footbridge, threatening to kill them, and repeatedly attempted to fire the gun, but the weapon did not discharge. He now faces second-degree assault, three counts of first-degree wanton endangerment, and three counts of third-degree terroristic threatening. The Moorhead Police Department has appointed new leadership roles. Josh Eisen has been named as the new chief of police, succeeding Derek Blevins, who is retiring from the role after 22 years of service. Derek Howard was named captain, and Eric Plank as the new lieutenant as part of the new changes. Founders Day begins this evening in Magoffin County with the carnival opening ceremony and pageants. The carnivals open at 5 p.m. at Sayersville City Park, with opening ceremonies beginning at 6 in the Pioneer Village, followed by the baby contest and the Mr. and Mrs. McGoffin pageants. Festivities continue through Saturday. With news, I'm Olivia Ross.
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5: 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Funeral services for Tanya Oxer, age 81, of Van Leer, who passed away Tuesday. Services will be Thursday at 1 p.m. at the Phelps & Son Funeral Home, Burl in the Highland Memorial Park. 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Funeral services for Eula Penix Robinson Stepp, age 94, of Paintsville, who passed away Tuesday. Services will be Friday at 2 p.m. at the Jones & Preston Funeral Home, Burl will follow in the Highland Memorial Park. Visitation after 5 p.m. Thursday at the Jones and Preston Funeral Home. Funeral services for Betty Castle Morgan, age 89, of Prestonsburg, who passed away Tuesday. Services will be 3 p.m. Friday at the Phelps & Son Funeral Home, Burl in the Highland Memorial Park. Visitation after 1 p.m. on Friday at the Phelps & Son Funeral Home. Funeral services for DeBronca Francis Morgan, age 62, of Paintsville, who passed away Wednesday. Service will be 11 a.m. Saturday at the Phelps & Son Funeral Home. burial in the Pack Preston Cemetery. Visitation begins from 12 until 9 on Friday and after 9 a.m. Saturday at the Phelps and Son Funeral Home. Funeral services for Charles E. Barron Sr., age 72 of Paintsville, who passed away Tuesday. Services will be at 12 p.m. Saturday at the Jones and Preston Funeral Home. Interment will be held at a later date at the Maple Grove Cemetery in Nicholasville. Visitation after 10 a.m. Saturday at the Jones and Preston Funeral Home.
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5: 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The Reds outlasted the San Diego Padres 4-3 to even their series at the Great American Ballpark last night. Hector Rodriguez went 2-4 at the dish with an RBI single. The three-game series wrapped up today with the Reds finishing the series 2-3, winning the game with a final of 7-3. The Bengals are expected to have a healthy receiving core for week one. Head coach Zach Taylor indicated yesterday that wide receivers Jamar Chase and T. Higgins should be ready for the season opener. Chase is still dealing with a hyperextended left knee he suffered last week, while Higgins is battling a bruised heel. Cincinnati opens the season on September 13th when they host the Buccaneers at Paycor Stadium. The complicated court cases consuming college athletics took another turn on Wednesday. This time, it's good news for the Kentucky football program, as Louisville Circuit Court Judge Brian Edwards ruled in favor of Alex Afari, allowing the Kentucky linebacker to join the lawsuit against the NCAA, effectively giving Afari a temporary restraining order to play a fifth season of college football this fall. The Kentucky football team has spent months preparing for the season. Afari got a week of practice in before hiring an attorney. He can certainly be a reliable playmaker for Kentucky this fall, but you should expect him to be slowly integrated into the lineup over the first few weeks of the season. This has been your Sports Flash, brought to you by Appalachian Wireless.
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3: As we've entered into the 5 o'clock hour, and tonight it is going to be clear, lows in the 70s. We're going to start seeing the temperature drop from this high 90s now, get a little bit lower, but it'll jump back up tomorrow up to 96 with a heat index value of at least 102. It is time for the Spotlight Wire. I play all of the local celebrities and all of the up-and-coming. There's just so many great artists in our area. So pretty excited about it. And we're starting with a favorite of mine. It is Wynonna.

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0: hometown in my head a lot, J.D. Shelburne, who actually Adam and Jamie got to see a few weeks ago, or a week ago, somewhere in there, at the Kentucky State Fair. Great interview, and I have found a new love for this song. It is just so catchy, gets stuck in my head. Really good storytelling song there. Another great storytelling song is coming up in just a little bit. It is Taylor Austin Die, Rest in Peace. And it is just one of my all-time favorite songs. And I love it even more now knowing that she is from Kentucky. So we're going to get back to the awesome spotlight where we go and spotlight all of the Kentucky artists, especially Eastern Kentucky artists, give them their chance to shine on their local radio station. So we're going to take a quick break, get your weather forecast, and come back with Taylor Austin Die right here, 98.9 WSIB.
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0: WSIP Weather Center. Tonight is humid with lows in the upper 60s. Thursday, sunny in the morning, partly sunny in the afternoon. Small chance of showers. Hot with highs in the mid 90s. Tonight, mostly clear. Sprinkles possible in the evening. Humid with lows in the upper 60s. And Friday, partly sunny and hot. Highs in lower 90s. This has been a look at your WSIP Weather Forecast.

Rest in peace, Taylor Austin, die on the Spotlight segment here on the Country Giant. Such a great song there. We are now going to be wrapping up the show, at least for me. I got a couple more Kentucky artists coming up in just a little bit. But first, let me tell you what we got coming up. At 6, we got the Will Stein Show, the new coach for Kentucky at football. Then we got Mr. Eagle himself. It is Coach Jesse Peck, the coach of the Johnson Central Golden Eagle football team, coming up in just a little bit. But for now, we have Sunday Best with Home here on the Country at Giant 98.9 WSIP. Hope everyone has a great rest of your day.

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1: Welcome into a new season of these weekly coaches shows here on the UK Sports Network. And it is the very first edition of the Will Stein Show presented by UK Healthcare. Good day, everybody, and welcome into the show. The new season, first game for Coach Stein as the head coach of the Cats, comes up on Saturday at 1 Eastern time as Kentucky will take on with Youngstown State. And it is a 1 Eastern time kick. 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It's 859-203-1234. 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

0: for our final segment with Coach Will Stein ahead of the opener against Youngstown State on Saturday, 1 Eastern time. As I mentioned, going into the breaks, the BBN United game. It's the way that fans can sign up and help out the NIL process in addition to the perks that they get from being part of BBN United. How significant is that for just the average fan contribution to that effort?
1: Yeah, I mean, it's huge. And more than anything, I think it's an opportunity for our fans to connect with our players on a deeper level, our coaches on a deeper level. I did a virtual meet and greet with our BBN United members. We had BBN United members at practice. So I think there's some really cool perks, and not just helping our team through avenues to get our players some more NIL, but just, I think, again, just feeling the connection to our program, I think that's huge. And so I'm very appreciative of their support.
0: Let's talk about your opening opponent, Youngstown State, which has already played one game and won decisively against Mercyhurst. We talked about their experience with 41 seniors. They have a quarterback in Bo Brungard who was the FCS level winner of the Walter Payton Award as the top offensive player. You played the quarterback position. What impresses you about Brungard?
1: Well, I mean, he's definitely an elite player, and I'm, you know, I respect the hell out of his game. I mean, this guy can play. I think he's not just a great player in the FCS level, but I think he'd be a great player at the Power Four level, to be honest. I think he's strong, he's fast, he's very dynamic with the ball in his hands. Every play that they call, it's really like two plays in one. You got to defend the initial play that they called, and then the second play is him running. So he will be a real test for our defense. He's very strong. He might not be the tallest guy, but he's built like a running back. And so, you know, I got a lot of respect for their offensive coordinator, Mike Yurcich, who's was the coordinator at Texas and Penn State and Oklahoma State. So he's been in big-time games and environments. And so we have a big test in front of us to stop the quarterback.
0: What else impresses you about the Penguins either side of the ball?
1: Well, yeah, I mean, I think staying on the offensive side, they have a left tackle that, you know, could play at most schools, I would say. Their running backs are fast. Their receivers catch the ball. They block down the field. Their tight ends are big and physical. So this is a really good offense, and a unit that plays as one and puts a lot of stress on the defense, no matter who they're playing. Defensively, their linebacker's really good. They have an edge player who had 10.5 sacks last year and 15 TFLs. Their field nickel number 7 has got a lot of range and is physical at the point of attack. You know, their D-line, interior D-line, I think are both, you know, good players. Special teams, I just think they're really solid. They don't mess up. They did get a punt block last week with, you know, I would say it's a mop-up duty for them, so I'm sure that's getting corrected on their side of the ball. And Coach Phillips has been around a long time, so I think Youngstown's got a rich history of winning, and so it's our job to make sure that we go out there and play a really clean game.
0: Well, one in the books, and congratulations on that, and good luck on Saturday to you and your guys.
1: Thanks, Tom. I appreciate it. Thanks for everybody for being here, and cannot wait to see Big Blue Nation in Kroger Field, 102 kick.
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12: Well, good Wednesday evening and welcome back in to another edition of the Coach Jesse Peck Show. We are live from the studios of WSIP here on Main Street in Paintsville. I am Scott Ratliff, and we'll be talking with Coach Peck about Johnson Central and their latest game at Madison Central this past week. We'll also get you ready for their game coming up, which is the Hutch Bowl at Johnson Central. Finally gets to come home for 1 week anyway before we hit the road again. And we're also going to be talking with some senior Eagles. And all that's coming at you over the next hour or so. Johnson Central coming off of a loss this past Friday night on the road to 6A Madison Central. 38-7 was the final on that one. And I'm going to bring Coach Peck in here with me. And Coach, first off, thanks so much for coming in and joining us here on this Wednesday evening. And a very good team that we faced this past Friday night.
13: Well, Scott, thank you. Thank you, WSIP. And thank you to all of our sponsors for making this possible. And yeah, we knew what Madison Central was. It's a team that returned a huge portion of what they brought in last year, and we played to the wire. We found a way to win that game 15-14, and man, it looked like a hungry football team that we were playing last Friday night, with speed all over the field and just hard-nosed physical football. I think it was a game that was it was needed for us, especially early in the year, just to kind of show us where we are at the first part of the season. It'll be a great learning tool for us as the season goes on. We got plenty of film work off this game, but you know, hats off to Coach Blair and his staff. We went in and we tried to give them a ball game, and they came out on top. So, you know, now we got to get better and go play the next one.
12: You know, you learn from the losses. You're able to watch film. I know you all did a lot of that, breaking down some things. And just, even though it's early, still healing up, you're coming in a little beat up before the season even got. So really don't know what all the pieces are to this team yet.
13: Well, you're right. We coming into the season, we felt like we had a little bit of depth, especially up front. And then looking on the sideline last Friday night, we do have some guys that are still nursing injuries, some guys that we lost late into the week last week. Our offensive line looked, you know, totally different from what it did against Letcher County a week before. So, you know, that's part of football. It's an unfortunate part of football, but it is part of the game that every team, I'm sure, will face at some point throughout the year. I hope that we're almost done with it. I hate fighting the injury bug, but hopefully once we get these guys back, we can hurry up and get them in shape and ready to play and ready to help us on Fridays.
12: We want to invite everybody in, not only listening here on 98.9 WSIP. 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Or if you'd like to see all of our pretty faces, you can go to our Facebook page at WSIP. FM, and you can watch and listen at the same time. You can also comment. We encourage comments, and you'll have encouragement for the team. And we've already got several. And finally, Rita, we finally got Big Jake in here. And she's already saying, love my Big Jake. So, Jake, you got to say hi.
8: Hi, Nana.
12: There you go. And we also got
13: Mason
12: Moorman in here with you. And I don't know who Ian said, there's my cousins. I don't know which cousin it is. Ian McIntosh.
8: Oh, that's my cousin.
12: All right, so that's yours. And Ray Peck said, hello, Daddy. Missed you.
13: So what you're going to come to realize is that Big Jake and I, we travel with a pretty big cheering section.
12: Yes, you do.
13: Jake's a little bigger than mine these days, but, yeah, we travel pretty deep.
12: It's coming. It's coming. So, guys, welcome in to WSIP. I know you all are two seniors, not the biggest class that Central's had, but I think, two of seven or eight or somewhere through there this year. So welcome in. And I know, Jake, you're itching to get back onto the field. Got a little bit of a foot injury you've battled throughout the summer and at camp, but you're getting a lot better, I understand.
8: Yeah, I am.
12: Just one of those things, just the type of injury that – It's just there. It's just one of the agonizing injuries, isn't it?
8: Yeah, you just can't do nothing with it right now.
12: Yeah. Now, what is it exactly?
8: I injured my plantar fascia.
12: Yeah, it's that bottom heel part that it's just aggravating. Yeah.
13: So we did that at camp.
8: Yeah,
13: so
8: I did it at camp.
13: Yeah, so we've been fighting to get Big Jake back since we were at camp this summer. So that was the first part of August.
12: What, in second? Was it second or third play of Bell County in that scrimmage? And you came back out.
8: It was the play right before we scored.
12: Yeah.
8: So. I was blocking a linebacker, and I took a weird step, and it just popped on me.
12: So we got Zachary Dennison said, let's go, Mason. Rebecca Jean says, nice shirt, Coach. So there you go.
13: Sporting the Bank Mules tonight on the Coach Jesse Peck Show.
12: Well, guys, of course, we want to thank Giovanni's Pizza. When guys come in, the players that we bring in, they see the pizza and they really run to it. But now you two boys, it's like, okay, we'll take our time.
13: Watching their figures.
12: That's right. So we want to thank Giovanni's Pizza for sending down some pizza and steak sandwiches Coach loves. And we encourage you to get a hold of them. Give them a call. Get you some pizza, 789-8535. They got pizza, subs, salads, pasta, anything that you want. They can probably get it there at Giovanni's Pizza. So, Coach, just like we did last week, I was able to go back through, get some highlights throughout the game, a lot of defensive plays and some offensive plays. And we're going to take our first break. When we come back, we'll hear that. We'll also start continuing our talk with about the Madison Central game. And also, we've got our Coach Jim Matney, Offensive and Defensive Lineman of the Week coming up, and the J.C. Blanton Special Teams Player of the Week. So we'll send it back to the station, and we'll hear a word from these sponsors and be back with more of the Coach Jesse Peck Show.
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1: Pacey will turn. He's going to hand it off to the fullback, Colin Cantrell. And Colin gets positive yardage for the Golden Eagles. Double wing formation. One wide out, wide to the left. That's going to be a handoff to Barnes again, and he's going to get a little bit. But that's a nice shoestring tackle by the middle linebacker, Colin Cantrell, for a gain of four.
2: Yeah, he's still got four, almost 5 yards on that little cutback right there.
1: The tight end is in tight. The handoff, nowhere. Colin Cantrell went low, and a nice job by number 58, Ijah Ferguson, to get in there, as well as LeMaster to get the tackle for no gain.
2: And that was the same play that they ran for the touchdown on the play before, so a good job by this defense to recognize.
1: One wide out, wide to the right. Perks underneath center. Turns. He's going to keep it, fakes the option, and he is hit in the backfield and brought down. Ijah Ferguson in there. Also, Austin Kidd in there. Essential will go in a single wing set. Two men in the backfield. The pitch is going to go to Rylan Kelsey. Made a nice cut to make one man miss. Brought down by number four. Nope, the pitch is going to go this time to the outside. Number three, fumble on the play. And he's going to pick it up. That was number three, Wiley Mathis, a 5'7 junior, and he's going to lose 2 yards. Third and 15 now. Herbst looking to throw, being pressured, lets it fly. Wounded duck, and incomplete pass. No penalty flags. Nice coverage by Rylan Kelsey out there. The intended receiver was Harrison. Single wing formation. Now one receiver to the left. Pacey's going to turn, hand off to Kelsey. Kelsey still on his feet. He's going to get it to the 41-yard line and give him 10 on the nine.
2: Yeah, and Kelsey did a lot of that line.
1: All right, brings up second and six. Herbst going to go with the option. It's on the ground, and Herbst got it back. Colin Cantrell was there. He tried to make the pitch to number three, Mathis, and it just bounced off him, but right into the hands of the quarterback. So to go in this first half, all Madison Central thus far. Perk underneath center. He's going to throw and caught, but brought down. Nice tackle there by Carson Matney. Reception made by number nine. That is handoff. That's going to be to Corinthian Barnes, and a nice job by Riker Yates to come up there. Scott Ratliff, Chad Webb, Rick Skaggs back here at single wing set as they hand off to Rylan Kelsey. Kelsey's going to pick up another hometown mover's first down and into Madison Central territory at the 45-yard line.
2: Yeah, a nice run by Kelsey right there. Nice cut back off of the blocker to get next to five at the contact.
1: Giving him a single wing. Pacey Howard, he's going to keep it, trying to get to the outside. He's got running room, cuts back to the inside, and he dives forward across the 35 or to the 35, and it's going to be another Johnson Central hometown movers first down. Nice run there. Brennan Daniels will go in motion. Hand off to Colin Cantrell, and Colin brought down from behind by Liam Daly, number 50. But a nice positive gain for Colin Cantrell. He's going to turn, hands it off to Corinthian Barnes. Nice tackle there by Speedy LeMaster. Hands off to the first man through. That's number 15. And he's trying to outrun Kelsey. He just not. He's brought down. But number 15 brought in a long time. Corinthian Barnes.
2: Now, the ball may have hit the ground right there.
1: Will get the call. That was a nice tackle on the outside by number 85 for the Black and Ghost, Spencer Branham. And that's going to be no gain. He's going to turn, hands it off to the first man through, and somebody's driven Corinthian Barnes back. That was big Ijah Ferguson that hit him and drove him backwards.
2: Yeah, and Speedy LeMaster hit him first low, and then Ijah as he came through. Really nice gang tackling by those two young men right there.
1: So Herbst will go back underneath center. The double wing formation for the Indians. Now that's going to be Mathis, and I'm going to hand it off. Fumble on the play, but I think Barnes was able to get on it. He was hit, dropped the football. Carson Matney was the closest defender there. And he's going to be brought down in the backfield. Brennan Daniels in there on the sack. Herbst, I think, wanted to get rid of it. He could not. Matney out on him. Herbst, handoff up the middle, and
3: Fumble.
1: Somebody came up in the middle, either LeMaster,
3: Johnson
1: and
3: Central.
1: That's going to be a turn.

0: over. Odger Ferguson coming up with it. And that's a nice defensive stand. As it was going to be Corinthian Barnes walking into the end zone, and somebody met him straight up.
1: Yeah, hit him straight in the hole.
0: Hand off. That's going to be Rylan Kelsey. He's got some positive yards. Outside, breaks one, breaks two, still on his feet. Penalty flags everywhere. And finally, Kelsey is driven back, but still a hard-fought run by Rylan. Hand off to Bronson, and he is driven back. LeMaster and Ferguson, as well as Seth Five in there. And that's a loss.
1: And Kidd.
0: And Kidd, that's a loss of, well, they gave him a loss of two. Pacey handoff to Colin Cantrell, and Colin keeping those legs a turning. That's going to be another hometown mover's first down, and he's out to the 32-yard line. 8-yard gain for that young man. 50 on the nine. Pacey Howard, busted play. He's going to tuck it and run, and he will go out of bounds, and that should be a hit.
1: Yeah.
0: And it will be. That's going to go against number four, as he never let up. Higher, and that'll be a coaching talk right there. But that's going to be Pacey Howard. Hand off to Colin Cantrell. Up the middle, Colin will go into the end zone, and that will be a Hutch touchdown. And that's going to be 15 yards. So, Ashley, holder is Pacey Howard. Long snapper is Colin Cantrell. It's up, and it slips the uprights. It's good.
1: Nice.
0: And with 2:38 to go in this one, Johnson Central on the board. They trail out.
2: And that was a couple of highlights from our call here on WSIP of Johnson Central at Madison Central this past Friday night, coming off of a 38-7 loss. But, Coach, I know you've went through a lot of plays. You've mentioned it. That's a very good team that we faced in 6A. They have the numbers. They look the size of a 6A team. But it's stuff that, like you said, we work on, we got to see on film, and I made a post coming back Friday night of, you know, Lord, thank you for letting me get down there and back. Guys, get healthy, rest up, and get better, because we will get better. So, well, and I think I truly believe that.
3: We will get better.
2: Yep.
3: And I can't point the finger at anybody except for myself for the loss from this past week, Scott, and you know, everything starts with alignment assignment, and Herb scared us so bad coming into this game from his previous two games with how well he ran the option, how well he ran option keep, and hats off to both of our all three of our defensive ends that played there with Seth Fife, Bryson Music, and B-Man. Option didn't hurt us at all that night, but with preaching option all week long, it was almost like we forgot about fullback, and Corinthian Barnes is a guy that you can't forget about. Mm-hmm. And he made us pay a few times in the first half with big play capabilities. But I don't want to say that I didn't think that he was as good as he was, but just coming into this game, watching film, quarterback seemed to scare me a little more than fullback. And we had struggled playing option in the past. But, man, as bad as we struggled playing option in the past, we played it exceptionally well this week as far as quarterback and pitch man. But we forgot about the third part of the triple, and that being fullback. Mm-hmm. So this film was a great learning tool for us defensively because with the view that we get from the top, but more especially with the end zone copy that Greg shoots for us, we got to watch that stripe on their helmets, and we got to coach eyes as much as anything else this week. And our eyes were wrong a lot last Friday night. But it goes back to me. It goes back to coaching. You know as well as I do that we're playing with a lot of new guys this year, and experience is everything. And a lot of these guys have their second game under their belt, and it's just not enough snaps to see it and perfect their craft. So, you know, that this loss is on me. I take full credit for this one. And as good as I thought their quarterback was on offense, he was even better on defense. Flew downhill, was making plays from the free safety spot, running the alley. But when you have a 19-year-old senior that has played 1,000 reps there, that's what you get. And he looked like a guy that had seen many of those plays from that position. And I found out after the game that he has committed to play linebacker, outside linebacker at Eastern University going into next season. And after playing him, it's easy to understand why. Offensively, you know, we were playing, effort was there. We had guys that gave great effort all night long. But we still made young mistakes, and we're still playing young kids on the on the line of scrimmage. So I know that Coach Blair and his staff worked hard all week long trying to remedy those mistakes. And so the easiest thing to do is to go back to basics. And that's what we have worked this short week so far. We worked hard of just going back to the basics of blocking. And I think that we were trying to reinvent the wheel at times and do things that Jake and his buddies were able to do last year, but they had been with each other for 3 years to be able to make some of the checks and some of the calls that we do up front. And just like we were talking on defense, these guys on our offensive line just don't have enough snaps yet to be there. Now, I understand their thinking, and I see how their wheels are turning, but they're not quite picking, you know, the correct answer just yet. And again, that falls back on me. So we're going to get better. I feel like this week in practice, we've gotten better. We had a great practice yesterday. We had a great practice this morning. And I feel like that we're going in the right direction. Anytime that you take a loss, especially when your team's not used to losing, you worry about mentality when they come back in. But I feel like that this group came back humbled almost and hungry. They don't ever want to feel that again. I know I don't ever want to feel that again. And so we kind of put their feet to the fire on Monday with our varsity guys that stayed back. Our JV played against Lawrence County. But Monday was an outstanding practice. Yesterday, I feel like we got a lot of great work done offensively. This morning was a great defensive practice for us. And they are willing to do whatever we tell them to do. There's been no heads hanging, no prima donnas, I guess, for lack of a better term, or woe is me. They've came in and just went to work. And so it makes me feel good going forward because our schedule, like I told them, it don't get any easier.
2: It's the same thing with a win. We'll give you 24 hours to celebrate. We're only giving you 24 to get over this because there's another team that's waiting to want to do the same thing to you.
3: There's another game coming, and traditional powerhouse Belfry coming up next. You know, it don't get any easier.
2: Yeah.
3: So we have to go back to work, and we got to get better, and we got to go play.
2: Well, it's just tell it like it is. Jake, you've been in this system now. How old are you?
4: I'm 18.
2: Well, for 18 years at least. I mean, his brothers there. What was it like with the twins? How did you hold your own with them?
4: With
2: the twins, with your brothers. Did you hold your own with
3: me
2: them?
3: And Jake whip the twins right now.
4: I don't know. When I was younger, they picked on me a whole lot.
2: Well, they picked on a lot of kids a whole lot. But you've been here. I know you're itching to get out there, especially a senior year. I know you're wanting to get out there, and you will, and you're going to be back very soon. But what it has been to talk with the seniors? I mean, Mason, you too, talking about the Madison Central game or what you want to do going forward.
4: We just have to be there for the younger guys. We have to get them ready because they're still young. We lost a lot of seniors last year, so they don't have a lot of experience of playing against these older varsity guys that have probably been there already for at least a year. And we just got to get them ready, and we got to get them motivated to work harder and just all that stuff.
2: Mason, you got to get on the field and play your first game, and I know you were super excited for that game Friday night. Not the outcome, but just to be able to get out there with you guys.
5: Yeah,
2: shake that back end right here of that mic. Yeah, there you go. Now you're working.
5: Yeah, it was pretty good to come back and get in a game like that, especially a big game. Not the outcome we wanted, but it was good to just get in there and get more experience, you know.
2: Well, see, Rita says his Nana is sure getting excited for him to come back out there. So who would that be?
3: Well, we are too, Nana.
2: Yeah, we all are. That's exactly right. Coach, let's go ahead and we'll start wrapping up the Madison Central game. We always wrap it up with talking about our offensive and defensive lineman of the week and our special teams player of the week. So let's go over that.
3: Well, our Coach Jim Matney, defensive lineman of the week for week two against Madison Central. The players that were in the running this week for our defensive lineman of the week was Seth Fife, Will Atkins, Austin Kidd, Aja Ferguson, Spencer Branham, Brennan Daniels, and one that did not make it through the first half. He didn't have enough reps, scoreable reps. Before he goes out, it probably puts him as one of the favorites or in the top three at least was Bryson Music. But our defensive lineman of the week for week two against Madison Central was Austin Kidd, our nose guard. Austin played a heck of a ball game for us. He did a great job controlling double teams. He played dirty most of the night. Not dirty as in an illegal way to play, but he did whatever it took for us to have a chance to win, I feel like, on the defensive front. And at nose guard, you don't see those guys making tons of tackles, but you see those guys keeping linebackers mm-hmm. clean. So
2: they're the bear crawlers of the
3: that's right
2: of the bunch. Yeah.
3: And Austin, he is unselfish as they come and done an amazing job for us there. So congratulations to Austin Kidd.
2: Defensive lineman of the week. Yep.
3: And then our offensive lineman of the week. The guys in the running this week was Seth Fife, Carson Matney, Aja Ferguson, Dylan Lemaster, Hunter Fletcher, Jonah Endicott, Nick Pruitt, Cooper Daniels. And our offensive lineman of the week goes to one of our tight ends, our young sophomore tight ends. This kid, I think he could reach Paul Webb if we told him that's who you got to go block. That's Carson Matney. Carson done an exceptional job for us blocking this week and really the past 2 weeks. And, you know, you look at him and you think, man, are you sure that this is a guy that you want blocking these big-time defensive linemen? And Carson just does it. Form's perfect. He gets on their hips and he drives those feet like a madman. And played exceptional for us. So congratulations, Carson Matney. And then our J.C. Blanton, Special Teams Player of the Week, goes to our long snapper this week, Colin Cantrell. Colin, in our preseason games, we were worried to death. I think Coach Gamble fired him about six times. But once the real season started, we've not had a bad snap to this point. Done a great job getting downfield on punts. Snapped perfect for extra points for the past 2 weeks. So Special Teams Player of the Week this week is Colin Cantrell.
2: All right, so congratulations to those young men. And what we're going to do right now, Coach, is we're going to take a quick break. We're going to come back. We'll start looking at Belfry. We're also going to talk a little bit about our JCEAA and our middle schoolers and some other football going on as well.
3: Right now, they deserve to be bragged on.
2: So we'll be back here on the Coach Jesse Peck Show on WSIP. 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
2: 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This is the Coach Jesse Peck Show on this Wednesday, September the 2nd. Hard to believe we are already into the, I guess week two, but yet it is the third week of football season. We talked about how quick it goes by, and it's right there on pace.
3: Oh, yeah, you blink, Scott. You know, you blink and it's over. We've got, with football, it turns into long days but short years. Yeah. And now I've been in it so long that we were talking, and I can't differentiate one from another. I used to be able to tell you players that played in on this team or that team, and now it's all kind of running together. So I guess it's age. Mm-hmm. So, but it is flying by.
2: I tell you what, while we got y'all in here, Mason, start with you. Let's get to know Mason outside of the football field. What's Mason like to do? What's his plans, if you got any yet? Or what's Mason like to get into?
5: Well, my free time on the weekends, I like to go fishing out on the boat. I'm also on the bass fishing team at Johnson Central, too. Mm-hmm. So I like doing that in my free time. I like to deer hunt. Bow season's coming in this weekend, so I'm kind of excited for that, looking forward to it. And then I'm looking forward to being a lineman whenever I graduate and try to go to school or something for that.
2: You mean like electric, phone, yeah, things like that? Okay. Cool deal. I'm not... Now, if you want to get into radio and you ain't afraid to climb, we can get you a job. Because those pay pretty good, but I might have to
5: think about that a little bit.
2: So going to lineman school. Okay, that'd be awesome. What about you, Jake?
4: I'd like to go into dental school. Yeah, I think that'd be pretty cool. I've always just been interested in it for some reason. I don't know why. But here recently, I've just been hanging out with Matthew and Alex. We golfing and stuff like that with them.
2: Okay.
4: My brothers, that's pretty much it.
2: Now, what
4: I do have free time.
2: Yeah, being the guys that they were and what they meant to Johnson Central and how they played and went on to college and got there, what's some things they've been talking to you about? Do you all talk football when you're not, you know, when you're around each other, or is it more big brothers and little brother?
4: No, they do talk about football sometimes, and they do like to reminisce on their old teams they were on. When they were on the 2016 team when they won, they like to talk about like just those years when they played and the players they played with and how fun it was and stuff.
2: Now, this is called a segue. You brought it up. That's what did you just say?
4: The 2016 team.
2: And we're going to point to Coach, and he's going to tell us what.
3: I'm glad you did that, Jake. This Friday.
2: Not planned.
3: Being our first home game at halftime, we are going to honor that 2016 team, past coaches and players. And so we hope that all you guys that are listening and all you guys, anybody that could be listening that has family members that played on those teams, or if you're listening, call your buddies and remind them that this Friday we would love to bring you all back home to Coach Jim Matney Field and honor you for such an amazing feat of being the first state championship football team for Johnson Central High School.
2: Awesome, awesome. So 2016, doing that at halftime, as Coach said, and reminiscing, you can think about that team and the 15 team and the 17 and the 8. I mean, that was just a stretch of not many schools get to go through that.
3: No, it was a good 7-year run, and hopefully we can get back on that track. Mm-hmm. And it's a lot of hard work, takes a lot of luck, but I think that we've got the kids in the room to do just that. But it takes a lot of luck. You got to stay healthy. The ball has to bounce your way a few times in some of these games. And I think back of that 2016 team, it was a magical season for us. Mm-hmm. We were tested against a solid Belfry football team who also went on to win a state championship. But that was that team's defining moment. They could have hung their head and gave up or went back to work, and that bunch went back to work and had probably one of the most dominant postseason runs of any team in the history of the KHSAA state tournaments.
2: Absolutely. And I'm looking forward to seeing some of the guys. I know some might, not live around here and they can't get back, and we certainly understand that. But if they're listening, like Coach said, this may be the first time you're hearing about it, spread the news and get them out there Friday night for the Hutch Bowl, which is going to be coming up. We'll be taking on Belfry, but we're going to pause before we get to that a little bit. And Coach, let's talk a little about our middle school and our elementary football. I think they played last night, the second through fifth grade, and always an adventure watching elementary football.
3: Scott, with elementary, not only is it exciting to go up there on Tuesday nights, every game has been a nail biter. There's been so many one score games or 1-point games so far in their early season. Last night, Flat Gap, who, Scott, I don't know if you've seen this Flat Gap team, but they are monsters.
2: Yep.
3: I'm glad that somebody else is having to find a way to block those big boys, and it ain't us. But it was Flat Gap over W.R. Castle and Highland, Stillwater that played for me. Highland wasn't Stillwater got his first win as a head coach last night over Central Elementary. He's been in some barn burners so far this season, but he ended up getting the win there. And then the second and third grade, I think that was the best thing that we've ever done as a school system is start a second and third grade league. Those little fellas are getting after it. W.R. Castle's got a little number five, a little pack kid. I seen break one that it was a thing of beauty. Reminded me of his daddy running for us when we was in high school together. But just kids all over the place, playing the game the way it should be played and having fun doing it. Then Saturday morning, I came in and watched our sixth grade team led by Coach Pierce. And Coach Pierce, they played a good Belfry football team and found a way to run all over them. It was a thing of beauty. Our seventh grade team played last night against Pike County Central's eighth grade team. And Coach Sublett and his crew put on a clinic of just outstanding football. They were flying to the ball on defense, and then they were running belly to perfection. But not only that, Talby throws the ball all over the field, and I don't know if they missed a pass last night. It was a thing of beauty. Our eighth grade played Belfry at home and lost just in the final seconds. But Coach Holbrook and that team, they're going to be set up, primed and ready to make a deep run in the playoffs and make a ton of noise in this middle school state playoff. And I expect to see them in the big game. They've got the horses to do it. Another group that we're excited to see come up to us with those big offensive and defensive linemen and the running backs and skill players that they have. We expect to see them making a ton of noise as this year starts winding down for a middle school program. Let's see, who was off last night would be Porter. So Porter didn't play. I got to watch Porter play last week, and Coach May and his group, they look like a small army again with all those kids they have running around. So people are excited about football in Johnson County. It's a great atmosphere up there on Tuesday nights. And if you're looking for something to do, guys, if you're listening, you want to take a date somewhere, then go on up to Highland Elementary and watch some youth league football games. You won't be disappointed, and I think everybody will leave with a smile on their face.
2: Before we get talking back with Belfry and the football game coming up this week, there's a message here that's been sent and says somebody can make a mean meal on the grill and smoker. Who would that be between you two?
4: I guess me.
5: Probably Jake. Yeah. It's definitely Jake.
2: So tell us about your mean meal. What are you expertise at?
4: I've got a smoker. I like smoking like a brisket and ribs and pork roast and stuff like that, pork shoulder.
2: Sounds pretty good, Jake. It does sound pretty good. We do accept your invitation.
3: That's right.
2: So I asked this to, before we get talking about Belfry, I asked this last weekend to the fellas who were here. Caught them off guard. I'm going to catch you off guard unless you all studied it. And you got to be taking on Coach Gamble and Coach Peck. But who is your teammate if you're going to play pickleball?
5: Well, I play a lot of pickleball. Like, over the summer, I play a lot of pickleball. And, like, one of the people I seen there the most was probably, like, Rylan Kelsey. So I think I'm going to take Rylan.
2: He's been a popular pick so far. What about you, Jake?
4: Probably either Rylan or Braxton.
2: Okay. So you think you can handle Coach Gamble and Peck?
5: I think we're going to smoke
2: them. This is being played over in Van Leer.
3: That's right. On the home court.
2: That's right.
4: Gamble's so, getting pretty old.
5: I don't matter.
2: Getting pretty old.
5: I don't matter at all.
2: All right. So
5: anytime, anywhere.
2: Yeah, we like to get to know the guys outside of the football playing. But I know you all are still super excited about this team, and the ceiling is still very high for this program and for these guys. And I know that loss don't define and anything to this season. So you just get back at it, and I know you all are anxious to get back onto the field. I know, Jake, you are as well, and Mason, you too. So good luck to you this season.
5: Thank you.
3: You know, Scott, you said it. Expectations, even though we did take a loss early in this season, expectations, they don't change. Our expectations are to have a winning record in our regular season. We want to win the district. We want to set ourselves up to to make a deep run in the playoffs, and we want to be one of the last two teams in 4A playing in December. And that is, as a team, our expectations. Is it ever easy to do that? No, it's not. But nothing really worth doing is easy. But that's the goal. That's the plan. That's what we talk about, preach about. That's what we break down everything every day. When we finish, we break down on state champs because it's what we're shooting for. Mm-hmm. It's anything else feels like disappointment. And I know that one day we'll be able to look back and say, man, these teams were pretty special. And look at what we were able to accomplish. But until we hang up the whistle, or until these boys hang up their pads for the last time, that's a goal that we have in mind. And we're not going to change it due to a graduating class the year before, due to injury, due to any other unforeseen circumstance. We've got a job to do. We've got a tradition-rich program. Mm-hmm. Of a lot of proud people that listen to this show every week, and they expect to see us perform, and that's our goal as well.
2: Mm-hmm. Well, guys, talking to you two real quick, I'll get it off what you're seeing and what the coaches are talking to, and your face in Belfry. What have you all, in your own words, seeing from the film on this Belfry team?
5: Well, from what I'm saying that it's going to be just smash mouth football again, like it was last week. It's just going to be a lot of running. Probably going to be a pretty fast game. We're looking to stop it, though. It's really all.
2: But you, Jake?
4: Yeah, kind of going off of what Mason said. Belfry runs a lot, similar to what we run. They do a lot of veer. And one of their go-to guys is their fullback. So similar to us, we just got to find a way to stop him.
2: I think Dante Davis is a name that you're going to hear a lot. Woolham is another one that you're going to hear a lot. And I think Woolham has a lot of people talking about him being one of the top players in all of the state, and he's definitely very good. But I think everything in this style of offense comes and goes with a quarterback, and they've got a youngster that's back there that's got some nice sides and runs their offense just like Pacey runs theirs.
3: And it's it's Coach Varney's son has taken snaps for him this year, and he does an outstanding job in his young career. That's as far as reading their offense. These guys mentioned the fullback, and he runs exceptionally well. Woolham is an exceptional football player, but I think what stirs their drink for him is those big seven across the front line for him. And like us, Belfry, they lost some outstanding offensive and defensive linemen to graduation. But on film, they still look like Belfry. They're mm-hmm. still flying off the ball. They're still big kids that play a physical football game for four quarters. And defensively, they look just like they did when I was playing them back in the late 90s. They run a 5-2 with a cover 4 behind it. And, I don't want to say that we're products of our own, but that they haven't changed a whole lot over the years. When you go on and you win, I don't know how many state championships they've won, 8 maybe. When you do that, why should you change a whole lot? They've got a system that works exceptionally well for them, and it takes a special group of young men to slow it down or stop it. We feel like that we've got a big test in front of us.
2: Has Coach Varney changed anything or tweaked or?
3: Scott, it's yes will be the answer. Just like. As much as I didn't want to change a whole lot from Coach Matney, I'm not Coach Matney. So things naturally had to change. And as good as Coach Varney is, and as long as he was with Coach Haywood, things naturally have to change because, he's not him. and he is an outstanding football coach, and he's going to win a lot of football games as long as he's the guy in charge over there. But there are small changes. They're running a big set, a two tight end set more this year than I've seen them run in years past. They line up in a wishbone set more this year than I've seen them run in years past with Coach Haywood. And those are small changes, but still yet there are changes. Defensively, and Coach Varney, I think, was their defense coordinator for many years. It looks a lot of like it has been for a long time. But even with that, there's small changes. Coach Haywood used to play two really big defensive linemen and one athlete. And now it seems like that they're trying to get faster on defense, and they play one really big defensive lineman. They got two athletes. Mm-hmm. It could look different playing against us. Our offense is a little different than Louisville Central's. So I expect to see some of those O-line guys coming over and rotating through the defensive side of the ball as well. But so those are the things that I've seen. But Belfry is still Belfry, if that makes sense, even through those changes. I'm sure that they still have the same belief system that they have to run the football to give themselves a chance to win football games.
2: Yeah, just as dominant as Davis is on offense, he's just as special on the from that linebacker position because he's everywhere.
3: We got to block him. And, you know, team speed, they are blessed with a lot of team speed. Now, just like us, they're playing inexperience up front. They're starting a freshman and sophomore, I think, on the offensive line. Mm-hmm. And, you know, which coaches look at as being a problem, but it's only a problem for a short time. You know, once those guys figure it out, they're good for a long time. And I'm sure that Belfry, just like us, you know, they're not playing a freshman and a sophomore because of their last name. They're playing them because they fit into the best 11 or the best 7 in this situation to be on that offensive line. And they feel like they give them the best shot to win ball games. So, and looking at big number 55 on film, I don't know his name. He flies off the ball well, plays low, plays hard. But he's a young kid for him that is going to be a name to look out for in years to come.
2: Got to have a Dotson. So Sam Dotson is his name.
3: That's right. And
2: Varney's and Dotson.
3: And he reminds you of the Dotson that was on that 2016 team.
2: Could very well be some relation.
3: Maybe, sure. Because he is a big, strong kid that plays exceptionally well. And so we've got our work cut out for us. And we talked injury earlier. We got to go into this week without Bryson Music. He was beat up in that game last week. And so we're just waiting to see what the story is with Bryson. I hate to go in without one of our senior leaders. He's one of those guys, Scott, that did everything that was expected of him and more. And it's a guy that if we said, we really need you to go dig this ditch at halftime, then he would say, well, give me a shovel and I'll go take care of it. Mm-hmm. And he wouldn't ask why. He would just say, tell me when and where and I'll be there. And those kids don't come around very often. So we hope that he has a speedy recovery, and we will miss him in weeks to come until we do see him back. But we know that we got Big B Man and Seth Fife. Seth's played a lot of snaps for us early this year, and came in and played a good ball game for us to finish the game last week. And we need him to come in with the same mindset and mentality this week. For us to be successful, our big guys up front, they have got to play dirty, for lack of a better term. We may have to cut and bear crawl and do whatever it takes because this game will be a game of inches. And we as a defense have got to give the ball back to our offense as many times as we can because we got to generate points. And then offensively, you know, is one of our best defenses. We've got to be able to put long drives together. We've got to put points on the board anytime we touch the ball. We can't have foolish turnovers. We can't have fumbles. We can't have penalties and be successful. It's something that we're not used to as an offense, but with inexperience, you see mental mistakes, and so hopefully we're working through those and we get those out of our system as the year progresses. But to beat the teams that we spoke before that's on our schedule, we need to knock out things that we can control now to be successful.
2: So we got the Hutch Bowl coming up this Friday night. Johnson Central will be our first home game, official home game of the season before we hit the road for a couple more weeks. Is there any, with the weather this week, is there any foreseeable changes? I know there could be some that's moving back because of heat, but anything as of right now?
3: Looking at the weather today, tomorrow at kickoff time, it's still going to be in the 90s, 88 or 90, depending on which weather app I look at. But now Friday at kickoff, it looks like that 82 degrees.
2: That's a whole lot better.
3: Between 80 and 82 degrees. So it's going to feel like a cold front came through from what we've battled this week.
2: Which there is. Next week is cooler, but a lot of rain. But
3: well, I can handle the rain.
2: Yeah.
3: This heat, you can't do anything in it. We changed our practice times. We changed the way we practiced yesterday. We went out with the first half of our practice. We took our helmets off and done all we could do, and then we just went uppers during team. And so it looked a lot different. But with this heat, you don't want to play around and get a kid hurt. So we took every precaution that we could, but weather was perfect this morning. Mm-hmm. Went out, had a little dew on the ground. It was nice. The kids were excited. I don't think they were excited when they first got in the locker room this morning at about 5:30. But by the time practice was over and they realized that now all I've got is weights and film this afternoon, I've had a few guys ask if we can start practicing before school starts. Mm-hmm. And the way I felt all day, I don't know if I'm ready to tackle that or not, but it was a nice change, though, and it was a good time to go out with full pads, and we got a lot of good work done.
2: Jake, Mason, any final words from you all? Anybody you want to say hello to? Or I think about this hard now. This is your time, your moment.
5: Mm-hmm. You go first.
4: Obviously, I'm going to say hi to my Nana.
2: Okay. There's one.
4: I mean, that's pretty much it.
3: And my mama.
4: And mom, yeah.
2: Yeah, there you go. There you go. Dad's okay.
4: Well, Dad's sitting over there, so he can already.
5: I just want to say hi to my mom and dad. And I just want to thank God for giving me another day to wake up and try again today.
2: There you go.
5: And I want to thank you, Scott, for having us.
2: Well, I appreciate you coming in.
3: That's a heck of an outlook, Bubba.
2: I showed you all this paper. It's a great day to have a great day.
5: It
2: so,
5: is.
2: Guys,
5: sure
2: keep
5: is.
2: That in mind. Even though wasn't our night Friday night, better day is going to be ahead of us. So
3: that's right.
2: It's going to be this Friday night at home. Hard crowd, right?
4: Yes,
3: that's
4: sir.
3: Right. And how sweet it is to be back home at Coach Jim Matney Field in front of our sea of people. Being the first game and being the Hutch Bowl, it's quite the circus. Which is a good thing, and for lack of a better term, it's we got a lot of stuff going on. It's not a circus, but we've got a lot of things that we're proud of, and they'll all be on display this Friday night. We've got one of the best bands in the state of Kentucky, and they're going to perform at halftime. Our dance team is bringing out the Tiny Eagle dancers at halftime. We've got our 2016 team that's coming back. They're going to be recognized. We get to watch this football team that works extremely hard come out and put on the greatest show on turf. They're going to be back in action this Friday night at Coach Jim Matney Field, and we hope and expect to see a huge crowd.
2: Correct me. Is it FBLA or FCLA? But they're having a big tailgate party there at the
3: I think it's the FBLA.
2: Okay.
3: Times may be wrong, but it's, we'll say from 4 o'clock until the music starts at the football football game, at the pregame. We're going to have some students singing at the Chris Stapleton.